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4: 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We are Wave.
5: 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Turns out I'm awesome, as I do nothing every day. Let's carry that on, shall we? You're listening to Wave.

0: Want to know what's happening in and around Weston? We got you covered.
1: Hi there, it's Harry from Wave Community Radio. I recently went down to Clarence Park Bowling Club and managed to catch up with Jane. Jane was telling us all about the details about getting involved with the club. So if you're interested, listen in.
2: Good morning, my name is Jane Sansom. I'm the secretary of Clarence Bowling Club, and I've been here now 3 years. As secretary, I sort of get involved in sending out information and keeping the members and the committee informed of what's going on.
3: So, yourself, avid bowler, you seem to be going around sort of ushering people into certain areas today on the open day, but what's your side of bowling?
2: Well, I've been bowling for about 15 years, so yes, I'm an avid bowler. I bowl indoors as well as outdoors during the summer. I'm ushering people around, trying to make sure everyone gets introduced to members of the club so they can find out how friendly it is and how welcoming, because we don't mind if you come and join as a bowler, whether it's outdoors or indoors, if you'd like a snooker player or social. We would just love people to come and join Clarence Bowling Club because we feel we are one of the friendly clubs in Weston Supermare.
3: That's fair enough. And how did you get involved in the side of bowling?
2: Initially, some years ago, there was an advert in the local paper advertising indoor bowling training. Well, my husband had always been a footballer and he said, right, well, let's do this. It's something we can do together. So we joined indoors, say, 15 years ago, and from there we progressed outdoors. Generally, though, when you're bowling, you very rarely put couples together in a match because they do tend to niggle each other. So we go to the same match, which we might play in different teams.
3: If people want to get involved outside of the open day, how can they get in touch with you?
2: Right, you can come in what they call pay and play. So you don't need to be a member. And what we will be advertising is a mobile number. And if you ring up and talk to the person and say what day you want to come and what hour, we will come down and open up, lend you the equipment, and for that you pay £5 a session.
3: Oh, okay.
2: And now a session can run from up to 2 hours.
3: Yeah.
2: And that way it's open to evenings because lots of people who work can't come here during the day. And we would love to attract the working population of Weston Supermare.
3: Yep.
2: So weekends, especially evenings, when the evenings at this club are lovely. It's so quiet and it's the perfect time to play bowls.
1: So there you go, directly from Jane down at Clarence Park Bowling Club. 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And if you've got a what's on, a local group, or something that you would like us to help you out with in terms of spreading that message, just get in touch. Right, let's get back to it. I won't interrupt you anymore.
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1: Andy Burnham's Walnut Terrace still knocks at the door of democracy as he's expressed the nation's unity with the US on the 25th anniversary of the 9/11 attacks. It remains the worst terrorist outrage of all time, claiming the lives of victims from more than 90 countries. 2,977 people, 67 of them British, were killed when terrorists seized four aeroplanes, two hitting the World Trade Center, one the Pentagon, and another crashing in Pennsylvania. End-of-life charities restating their call for the government to fix palliative care funding and provision across the country, as MPs prepare to once again debate and vote later on a law which proposes legalising assisted dying for terminally ill adults in England and Wales. Pharmacies will be able to treat people for more illnesses. It's part of the NHS's Pharmacy First scheme. Ashley Cohen is a pharmacist in Yorkshire and from the National Pharmacy Association. He says the scheme should be expanded further.
2: Scotland has effectively shown as the blueprint. Scotland have a Pharmacy First that's so broad that they have 27 conditions available, and a third of the population have used it in the last year. Currently in England, we've only got about 5% of the UK using the seven common conditions.
1: There's a warning from MPs that water, energy and broadband watchdogs are failing to ensure vulnerable customers get critical support at a time when debt problems are expected to worsen. With energy and water bills set to rise further, the Public Accounts Committee say the prevalence of debt is set to grow, with payments owed to providers in the water and energy sectors alone hitting £7.2 billion in March 2025. The arrival of the Bayeux Tapestry in the UK is a moment in our national history. That's according to the British Museum. Their lead curator, Michael Lewis, said it's a huge moment.
3: 1066 is, of course, one of the most important events in English history. And the tapestry is the ultimate kind of reflection of that in terms of a visual narrative. Some people akin it to a kind of graphic novel or a cartoon or something like that.
1: An upcoming tour announcement has been confirmed by Oasis during the Drone Light Show in Manchester. That's the latest from Radio News Hub. I'm Jules Eastbridge.
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1: Sunny spells for many throughout Friday with just a slight chance of a shower. Winds will be from the west. Temperatures ranging from 16 degrees Celsius in the north to 23 degrees Celsius in the south.
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3: When you notice something wrong, it tends to grow and eventually take over, to the point you can't really think of anything else. 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
2: Do you know what? 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
2: Take the floor.
3: So, we've been running a Sing and Smile session in Yatton for the last year now.
2: Yep.
3: It's the most amazing event. It's just a really chilled morning where we sit around, have a cup of coffee and sing songs. Mm-hmm. And we would love to find a similar space in Weston to be able to set up the same sort of thing. So we're kind of looking for a cafe or somewhere that can just spare us an hour to come and sing.
2: Just come along and sing.
3: Open to everyone. Obviously, because we tend to run it in the day, it tends to be retired folks and older people, but there is no age limit. Just a really nice, relaxed atmosphere, hosted by Right at Home, so we just need the space. We'll do the rest.
2: Oh, fantastic. Now, there's no particular day that you're looking for this to be done?
3: Or? No, the one we run in Yatton is a Monday morning from 11 till 12.
2: Yeah.
3: So obviously we need to avoid that time, but other than that,
2: it's all good, really.
3: It's all good, yeah.
2: Fabulous.
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1: Andy Burnham's warned that terror still knocks at the door of democracy. As he expressed the nation's unity with the US on the 25th anniversary of the 9/11 attacks. With ceremonies being held on either side of the Atlantic on Friday to mark the somber milestone, the Prime Minister says the US and UK stand together in memory of those that we lost and in defence of the values we cherish. Renewed efforts to pass an assisted dying law have prompted end-of-life charities to restate their call for the government to fix palliative care funding and provision across the country. As MPs prepare to once again debate and vote later on a law which proposes legalising assisted dying for terminally adults in England and Wales, campaigners insist the need for more urgent and ambitious action to fix end-of-life care could not be clearer. More illnesses can be treated at pharmacies, now part of the NHS Pharmacy First Scheme. It includes now migraines, acne and more types of ear infection. This is Ashley Cohen, a pharmacist from Yorkshire, part of the National Pharmacy Association. He says it needs to go further.
2: There will only be a few hundred pharmacies that will take part in this, what can only call a pilot. So my concerns for this is, yes, we want to do more, but the pharmacy needs to be invested. So the ambition is right, but we need the funding to match that ambition by the government.
1: MPs have warned that water, energy and broadband watchdogs are failing to ensure vulnerable customers get critical support at a time when debt problems are expected to worsen. The Bayeux Tapestry will be kept in the securest case we've got. That's from the British Museum as it's gone on public display. The British Museum's lead curator, Michael Lewis, says it's a huge moment.
3: I'm amazed that we've got the Bayeux Tapestry here at the British Museum. It's going to be a fantastic experience for the public. I mean, never before has this object been seen in this country since it was made. Fantastic opportunity for those people who've got tickets to come to the exhibition.
1: And Oasis have confirmed the date of an upcoming tour announcement during a drone light show in Manchester. Dates are set to be announced on Monday. That's the latest from Radio News Hub. I'm Jules Eatbridge.
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1: Sunny spells for many throughout Friday with just a slight chance of a shower. Winds will be from the west. Temperatures ranging from 16 degrees Celsius in the north to 23 degrees Celsius in the south.
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0: 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Y'all are crazy, man.
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5: 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And here's Nikki, driving off for a morning coffee. You know the drill, Nikki. Allow at least 1.5 metres when overtaking cyclists, or more if driving over 30 miles per hour. And for horse riders, like Joe on Daisy here, slow down to under 10 miles per hour and allow at least 2 metres. Whoever you meet, travel like you know them. 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
6: 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Right here in Weston-super-Mare. 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

0: Day, every day, and we are here with you. We are Wave.
1: Do a quick link here, they said. Fill in a gap between these songs, they said. Not sure really what I'm going to say. I'm somewhat distracted by that last tune. Gotta be honest, still humming it. The next track is probably going to start soon, so I guess I should probably say something before I get cut.

is all you.

0: Want to know what's happening in and around Weston? We got you covered.
1: Hi there, it's Harry from Wave Community Radio. I recently went down to Clarence Park Bowling Club and managed to catch up with Jane. Jane was telling us all about the details about getting involved with the club. So if you're interested, listen in.
2: Good morning, my name is Jane Sansom. I'm the secretary of Clarence Bowling Club, and I've been here now 3 years. As secretary, I sort of get involved in sending out information and keeping the members and the committee informed of what's going on.
3: So, yourself, avid bowler, you seem to be going around sort of ushering people into certain areas today on the open day, but what's your side for the bowling?
2: Well, I've been bowling for about 15 years, so yes, I'm an avid bowler. I bowl indoors as well as outdoors during the summer. I'm ushering people around, trying to make sure everyone gets introduced to members of the club so they can find out how friendly it is and how welcoming, because we don't mind if you come and join as a bowler, whether it's outdoors or indoors, if you'd like a snooker player or social. We would just love people to come and join Clarence Bowling Club, because we feel we are one of the friendly clubs in Weston Supermare.
3: That's fair enough. And how did you get involved in the side of bowling?
2: Initially, some years ago, there was an advert in the local paper advertising indoor bowling training. Well, my husband had always been a footballer, and he said, right, well, let's do this. It's something we can do together. So we joined indoors, say, 15 years ago, and from there we progressed outdoors. Generally, though, when you're bowling, you very rarely put couples together in a match, because they do tend to niggle each other. So we go to the same match, which we might play in different teams.
3: If people want to get involved outside of the open day, how can they get in touch with you?
2: Right, you can come in what they call pay and play. So you don't need to be a member. And what we will be advertising is a mobile number. And if you ring up and talk to the person and say what day you want to come and what hour, we will come down and open up, then do the equipment, and for that you pay £5 a session.
3: Oh, okay.
2: And our session can run from up to 2 hours.
3: Yeah.
2: And that way it's open to evenings, because lots of people who work can't come here during the day. And we would love to attract the working population of Weston Supermare.
3: Yep.
2: So weekends, special evenings, when the evenings at this club are lovely. It's so quiet and it's the perfect time to play bowls.
1: So there you go, directly from Jane down at Clarence Park Bowling Club. 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Right, let's get back to it. I won't interrupt you anymore.
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1: Andy Burnham has warned that terror still knocks on the door of democracies. He's expressed the nation's unity with the US on the 25th anniversary of the 9/11 attacks. It remains the worst terrorist outrage of all time, claiming the victims of more than 90 nations. 2,977 people were killed, 67 of them British. End-of-life charities are restating their call for the government to fix palliative care funding and provision across the country, as MPs prepare to once again debate and vote later on a law which proposes legalising assisted dying for terminally ill adults in England and Wales. Campaigners insist the need for more urgent and ambitious action to fix end-of-life care could not be clearer. Pharmacies will be able to treat people for more illnesses. It's part of the NHS's Pharmacy First scheme. Ashley Cohen is from the National Pharmacy Association. He says it should be expanded further.
2: Scotland has effectively shown as the blueprint. Scotland have a Pharmacy First that's so broad that they have 27 conditions available, and a third of the population have used it in the last year. Currently in England, we've only got about 5% of the UK using the seven common conditions.
1: There's a warning from MPs that water, energy and broadband watchdogs are failing to ensure vulnerable customers get critical support at a time when debt problems are expected to worsen. With energy and water bills set to rise further, the Public Accounts Committee say the prevalence of debt is set to grow, with payments owed to providers in the water and energy sectors alone hitting over £7 billion in March last year. The arrival of the Bayeux Tapestry in the UK is a moment in our national history. That's according to the British Museum. Their lead creator, Michael Lewis, says it's a huge moment.
3: 1066 is, of course, one of the most important events in English history. And the tapestry is the ultimate kind of reflection of that in terms of a visual narrative. Some people akin it to a kind of graphic novel or a cartoon or something like that.
1: It's on display till next September. That's the latest from Radio News Hub. I'm Jules Eastbridge.
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1: Sunny spells for many across the UK with just a slight chance for a shower. Winds will be from the west. Temperatures range from 16 degrees Celsius in the north to 23 degrees Celsius in the south.
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1: Oh, hello again. 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Few sausages, burgers, that type of thing. I think it's time for a nice drink, though. 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In a busy street. 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
3: There are two types of drive you can have on the motorway. One that feels like this.
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3: like this. The difference is just a few little changes. Like giving more space to the car in front. Or not hogging the middle lane. Because being a little more considerate on the road actually reduces congestion and collisions. Which transforms everyone's journey. So we all feel a little less... and a lot more... National Highways.
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2: Take the floor.
3: So, we've been running a Sing and Smile session in Yatton for the last year now.
2: Yep.
3: It's the most amazing event. It's just a really chilled morning where we sit around, have a cup of coffee and sing songs. Mm-hmm. And we would love to find a similar space in Weston to be able to set up the same sort of thing. So we're kind of looking for a cafe or somewhere that can just spare us an hour to come and sing.
2: Just come along and sing.
3: Open to everyone. Obviously, because we tend to run it in the day, it tends to be retired folks and older people, but there is no age limit. Just a really nice, relaxed atmosphere, hosted by Right at Home, so we just need the space. We'll do the rest.
2: Oh, fantastic. Now, there's no particular day that you're looking for this to be done?
3: No. The one we run in Yatton is a Monday morning from 11 till 12.
2: Yeah.
3: So, obviously, we need to avoid that time, but other than that,
2: it's all good, really.
3: It's all good, yeah.
2: Fabulous.
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1: Andy Burnham's warned that terror still knocks at the door of democracy, as he expressed the nation's unity with the US on the 25th anniversary of the 9/11 attacks. With ceremonies being held either side of the Atlantic later to mark the somber milestone, the Prime Minister says UK and US stand together in memory of those we lost and in defence of the values we cherish. Renewed efforts to pass an assisted dying law have prompted end-of-life charities to restate their call for the government to fix palliative care funding and provision across the country. As MPs prepare to once again debate and vote later on a law that proposes legalising assisted dying for terminally ill adults in England and Wales, campaigners insist the need for more urgent and ambitious action to fix end-of-life care could not be clearer. More illnesses can be treated at pharmacies, all part of the NHS Pharmacy First scheme, which now includes migraines, acne and more types of ear infection. This is Ashley Cohen from the National Pharmacy Association.
2: There will only be a few hundred pharmacies that will take part in this, what I can only call a pilot. So my concerns for this is, yes, we want to do more, but the pharmacy needs to be invested. So the ambition is right, but we need the funding to match that ambition by the government.
1: Seven people have been arrested after reports of a stabbing in southeast London. Four people were taken to hospital after emergency services were called to Bromley High Street yesterday afternoon. The Met Police say there is no wider threat to the public. MPs have warned that water, energy and broadband watchdogs are failing to ensure vulnerable customers get critical support at a time when debt problems are expected to worsen. The Public Accounts Committee say with energy and water bills set to rise further, the prevalence of debt is set to grow, with payments owed to providers in the water and energy sectors alone hitting £7.2 billion in March 2025. And holidaymakers across England face a new tax on overnight stays. It's part of government plans to give mayors greater economic powers in their regions. That's the latest from Radio News Hub. I'm Jules Eatbridge.
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1: Sunny spells for many across the UK with just a slight chance for a shower. Winds will be from the west. Temperatures ranging from 16 degrees Celsius in the north to 23 degrees Celsius in the south.
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5: Fascinating facts number 43. Statistically, bank robbery is a weekend pursuit, with over 50% of them being carried out late on a Friday through to the weekend. Getting ready for that weekend, eh? Ka-ching!

0: 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We got you covered.
1: Hi there, it's Harry from Wave Community Radio. I recently went down to Clarence Park Bowling Club and managed to catch up with Jane. Jane was telling us all about the details about getting involved with the club. So if you're interested, listen in.
2: Good morning, my name is Jane Sansom. I'm the secretary of Clarence Bowling Club, and I've been here now 3 years. As secretary, I sort of get involved in sending out information and keeping the members and the committee informed of what's going on.
3: So, yourself, avid bowler, you seem to be going around sort of ushering people into certain areas today on the open day, but what's your side for the bowling?
2: Well, I've been bowling for about 15 years, so yes, I'm an avid bowler. I bowl indoors as well as outdoors during the summer. I'm ushering people around, trying to make sure everyone gets introduced to members of the club so they can find out how friendly it is and how welcoming, because we don't mind if you come and join as a bowler, whether it's outdoors or indoors, if you'd like a snooker player or social. We would just love people to come and join Clarence Bowling Club, because we feel we are one of the friendly clubs in Weston Supermare.
3: That's fair enough. And how did you get involved in the side of bowling?
2: Initially, some years ago, there was an advert in the local paper advertising indoor bowling training. Well, my husband had always been a footballer, and he said, right, well, let's do this. It's something we can do together. So we joined indoors, say, 15 years ago, and from there we progressed outdoors. Generally, though, when you're bowling, you very rarely put couples together in a match, because they do tend to niggle each other. So we go to the same match, which we might play in different teams.
3: If people want to get involved outside of the open day, how can they get in touch with you?
2: You can come in what they call pay and play. So you don't need to be a member. And what we will be advertising is a mobile number. And if you ring up and talk to the person and say what day you want to come and what hour, we will come down and open up, lend you the equipment, and for that you pay £5 a session.
3: Oh, okay.
2: And now a session can run from up to 2 hours.
3: Yeah.
2: And that way it's open to evenings, because lots of people who work can't come here during the day. And we would love to attract the working population of Weston Supermare.
3: Yep.
2: So weekends, especially evenings, when the evenings at this club are lovely. It's so quiet and it's the perfect time to play bowls.
1: So there you go, directly from Jane down at Clarence Park Bowling Club. For more information, check them out on social media, or alternatively, by all means, you can welcome to email us, studio@wavewsm.co.uk. 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Right, let's get back to it. I won't interrupt you anymore.
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0: 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Life is like a video game. One moment you're tearing through it like a hedgehog in blue sneakers, then out of nowhere, you're stung by a giant wasp.
1: Game over.
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1: Ceremonies are being held either side of the Atlantic today to mark the 25th anniversary of the 9/11 attacks. Andy Burnham says terror still knocks at the door of democracy. Victor Stagnaro is a 40-year-old fire service veteran from Maryland. He volunteered in NYC after the attacks.
2: As those firefighters approached, you just got to understand the true terror of what was going on. Not only were now two airplanes into the buildings. Clearly, there was an understanding that this was an attack. This was not an accident.
1: Assisted dying legislation is back in Parliament today. MPs will have another chance to vote for or against it, although Prime Minister Andy Burnham has already confirmed he will not be. The legislation proposes allowing adults in England and Wales with fewer than 6 months to live to apply for an assisted death subject to the approval of two doctors and an expert panel. UK economic growth is set to have ground to a halt in July. That's what economists are predicting as consumers swapped spending in shops for drinking in pubs amid the heatwaves and FIFA World Cup. The Office for National Statistics is releasing its next data set today. Over two-thirds of children are seeing content online telling them how to look. That's coming from Plan International UK. They say a third of girls and a quarter of boys change the way they act, dress or behave based on what they see on social media. Kathleen Spencer-Chapman is from Plan International.
3: I mean, it's such an important time, as I said, for sort of, you know, developing your identity, exploring different things. And if content you're seeing when you're a teenager, it's sort of giving you very particular ideas, even about those sort of hobbies or even the career that you should pursue. It can really have an impact down the line.
1: TikTok questioned the research, though, saying they were trying to force a predetermined conclusion. And Oasis have confirmed the date of an upcoming tour announcement during a drone light show in Manchester last night. That's the latest from Radio News Hub. I'm Holly Hughes.
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1: A fine September day for much of the UK with sunny spells and light winds. A few light showers are possible with increasing cloud and highs of 22 degrees Celsius.
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6: Did you know Bob Hope was originally a Weston-super-Mare lad, living on Orchard Street and Linley Terrace before moving to Bristol and emigrating to America? You're welcome, America. He gained our sense of humour. We take no affiliation for Trump. You're on your own there.

0: 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We got you covered.
1: 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We love to do What's Ons, but here's a little shout out for some help from Right at Home, North Somerset.
2: Take the floor.
3: So, we've been running a Sing and Smile session in Yatton for the last year now.
2: Yep.
3: It's the most amazing event. It's just a really chilled morning where we sit around, have a cup of coffee and sing songs. Mm-hmm. And we would love to find a similar space in Weston to be able to set up the same sort of thing. So we're kind of looking for a cafe or somewhere that can just spare us an hour to come and sing.
2: Just to come along and sing.
3: Open to everyone. Obviously, because we tend to run it in the day, it tends to be retired folks and older people, but there is no age limit. Just a really nice, relaxed atmosphere, hosted by Right at Home, so we just need the space. We'll do the rest.
2: Oh, fantastic. Now, there's no particular day that you're looking for this to be done?
3: Or? No, the one we run in Yatton is a Monday morning from 11 till 12.
2: Yeah.
3: So obviously we need to avoid that time, but other than that...
2: Other than that, it's all good, really.
3: It's all good, yeah.
2: Fabulous.
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0: Greetings, 'tis I, Dominic Diamond, speaking to you from the 90s. Life is like a video game. One moment you're tearing through it like a hedgehog in blue sneakers, then out of nowhere, you're stung by a giant wasp.
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10: Thomas Edison said one of my favourite quotes. It took him ages to invent the light bulb, and when asked about it, he said, "I have not failed. I've just found 1,000 ways that won't work." My daughter gave up looking for her jacket after 5 seconds this morning. Oh, kids today, hey?

0: The boss of MI5 has warned that we now face the worst of both worlds. In an article identifying the threats the UK faces 25 years on from 9/11, Sir Ken McCallum, Director General of the UK Security Service, has underlined the need to adapt to markedly different threats than those faced on September the 11th, 2001. Meanwhile, Victor Stagnaro is a 40-year-old fire service veteran from Maryland. He volunteered in NYC after the attacks.
1: Through their devotion to duty and their dedication to try to save as many lives, they went forward. And when the towers came down, 343 FDNY members were killed in the line of duty in an instant. It was the most tragic event from the fire service standpoint, not only globally and nationally.
0: MPs have another chance to vote on assisted dying legislation in Parliament today. It proposes to allow adults in England and Wales with less than 6 months to live to apply for an assisted death, subject to approval from two doctors and an expert panel. The Prime Minister says he's abstaining from the vote so as not to have undue influence. Some young people are changing their behaviour based on what they see online. A new Plan International UK surveys found that more than two-thirds of kids are regularly seeing content telling them how to look and behave on platforms like TikTok.
2: Girls are often seeing content that does tell them, really unrealistic beauty standards, for example, very specific advice on, how they should do their makeup, how they should dress, how they should behave, and even what sort of careers and interests they should pursue.
0: That's Kathleen Spencer-Chapman from Plan International. TikTok say they've invested heavily in protections for teen accounts and suggest the research forced predetermined conclusions. And an upcoming tour announcement has been confirmed by Oasis during a drone light show in Manchester. Last night, the display over a stadium saw the band's logo illuminate before being replaced with Monday's date. That's the latest from Radio News Hub. I'm Holly Hughes.
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5: Your local weather.
0: A fine September day for much of the UK with sunny spells and light winds. A few light showers are possible with increasing cloud and highs of 22 degrees Celsius.
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8: Pop star Harry Styles has extended his Together Together tour. The additional 25 dates includes three more nights at Wembley Stadium. He'll be joined by support acts across the world, including Tears for Fears in London and Kylie Minogue in Los Angeles. The Spice Girls are set to release unheard demos as part of a new box set of their music. The singles collection will be made up of two limited edition 14-disc box sets and will be released on vinyl and CD in November. Emma Willis says having three presenters for the new series of Strictly Come Dancing was a wildcard decision by producers. She'll host the new series alongside comedian Josh Widdicombe and professional dancer Johannes Radebay. It starts on the 19th of September. And sad news for fans of Line of Duty. Star Martin Compston says the upcoming series is the end. But he thinks it's incredible and that everything will come to a head.

0: talking trash.
1: Oh, and a very good morning. I'll show you. It is Friday. It's the final one for me this week. I see the sighs of relief. I don't care where you. Oh, we get 2 days off from him. You ain't been nowhere till you believe. Anyway, Dobie Gray in the in crowd. Before that, Craig Douglas and a little time. Coming up to 11 minutes past the hour of 7 this morning. Got some great 60s and 70s coming your way. Until 8 o'clock this morning. Including this one from Graham Bonney. Follow that with some Jerry and the Pacemakers. And then, how about some Herman the Hermits?

Lemon's Hermit's Sunshine Girl. Before that, Jerry and the Pacemakers. How do you do? Do it. Why not? Before that, Graham Bunny and another super. This time a super girl. There we go. Anyway, good morning. It is your breakfast show. We're through till 10 o'clock this morning. In the show this morning, of course, after 8, we'll have our Junior Choice song. Got my record of the week, of course, from Jamie Hanna. What else have we got? Oh, we'll have a look at what day it is as well. If we get a chance, we'll do the celebrity birthdays as well. And, of course, we've got our final time for you to enter that competition to win an 80s Weekender. Yep, up to Blackpool, 25th, 26th of September. For a great night out with some fantastic acts and loads more as well. And then after 9, I think we have something called the Top 10. Yep, you've got to work out the year. It's as easy as that. I am feeling a little bit under the weather, to be perfectly honest, but I am here. I am live, and I'm through till 10 o'clock this morning. Oh, will I make it? I will do my best. With your support and your bouncingly lovely messages, of course I will.

somebody that just loves to learn. And another child grows up to be somebody you just love to burn. Mom loves the both of them. You see, it's in the blood. Both kids are good and mama.

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0: 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We blamed it on the Boogie before that with the Jacksons, of course. Thank you for the messages. Don't worry, I'm just really tired, that's all. I'm looking forward to the weekend. I think we all are looking for a little bit of a relaxation. That seems to be the plan. Apart from me, unless you're Jim Davidson, who's just pulled off, cancelled his wedding. Yeah, he was marrying someone 23 years younger than him, but he decided, I'm not going to do that. He said he's learned his lesson. What, the sixth time? Yeah, Jim Davidson's been married six times. Maybe he likes wedding cake or just jewellery. I really don't know, but there we go.
1: Well,
0: here's the Isleys. Followed up with some George Benson. And my guest next week, George McRae. Well, one of my guests next week, I should say. And we're not playing Rock the Boat. No, we're playing a different one.

Look at you. He's going to be my guest, of course, on the Breakfast Show on Monday for a little bit of a chat. The legend that is, from working with the Jacksons. Jimmy, oh, so many people. So many people. You'll find out more on Monday, of course. And, of course, he's performing in the UK later this month as well as part of the Soul Legends show down south. We will talk about it on Monday, of course. But very much looking forward to that indeed. Before that, George Benson and a little bit of On Broadway. And before that, we had the Isley Brothers and For the Love of You, Part 1 and 2, apparently. There we go. We throw them all in and mix them up together just for you this morning.

0: That's the fabulous John Mills. Sorry, Miles. And music. There's a big tribute event taking place for him. 1st of November, that's Sunday, the Custom House in South Shields. It is completely and utterly sold out. Which isn't a surprise, it really isn't. Right, your news is heading your way next. We're going to do a bit of Smokey and then a bit of Gary Moore. But I'll see you after the news at, would you go for 8 o'clock? Shall we say that? Yeah, why not?
1: A breathless drive on a downtown street.

0: Ceremonies are being held either side of the Atlantic today to mark the 25th anniversary of the 9/11 attacks. Andy Burnham says terror still knocks at the door of democracy. Victor Stagnaro is a 40-year-old fire service veteran from Maryland. He volunteered in NYC after the attacks.
1: As those firefighters approached, you just got to understand the true terror of what was going on. Not only were now two airplanes into the buildings, clearly there was an understanding that this was an attack, this was not an accident.
0: The assisted dying bill for England and Wales returns to Parliament today. It ran out of time to become law in the last parliamentary session after it was delayed in the House of Lords. Jamie Hale is with the group Assist Us to Live. They're calling for improvements to palliative and social care.
2: People just fall through the gap and people's needs don't get met. And I've seen how that results in what one could consider to be a bad death. I've also seen how that bad death can be turned around at the last minute by the right palliative care provision coming into play.
0: Supporters say it allows terminally ill people to have dignity in the death, allowing them to make their own decision. Meanwhile, the Prime Minister says he's abstaining from the vote so as not to have undue influence. The UK economy unexpectedly grew by 0.4% in July. It follows a boost from the services industry and businesses increasing the use of AI. It marks a surprise uplift after economists were expecting the economy to show zero growth for the month. And Brazilian butt lifts by unqualified practitioners aren't being banned quickly enough. That's according to the Women and Equalities Committee, who've been waiting 7 months for a government response. It follows a report which called for an immediate ban on high-risk procedures being performed on the high street. The committee heard about procedures being done in living rooms and salons. That's the latest from Radio News Hub. I'm Holly Hughes.
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4: Your local weather.
0: A fine September day for much of the UK with sunny spells and light winds. A few light showers are possible with increasing cloud and highs of 22 degrees Celsius.
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7: Pop star Harry Styles has extended his Together Together tour. The additional 25 dates includes 3 more nights at Wembley Stadium. He'll be joined by support acts across the world, including Tears for Fears in London and Kylie Minogue in Los Angeles. The Spice Girls are set to release unheard demos as part of a new box set of their music. The singles collection will be made up of 2 limited edition 14-disc box sets and will be released on vinyl and CD in November. Emma Willis says having 3 presenters for the new series of Strictly Come Dancing was a wildcard decision by producers. She'll host the new series alongside comedian Josh Widdicombe and professional dancer Johannes Radebe. It starts on the 19th of September. And sad news for fans of Line of Duty. Star Martin Compston says the upcoming series is the end. But he thinks it's incredible and that everything will come to a head.

I'd rather not, if that's okay. Not with the way my legs are at the moment. CC and the Music Factory and Gonna Make You Sweat before that, KLF and Last Train to Trans Central. Kicking off your second hour of your Friday morning Uprising show. Coming up in this hour, of course, we'll have a look at what day it is. Got a record of the week. And we've got your Junior Choice song coming up very, very shortly. Ba-ba-ba-ba-ba.

0: love that one.
1: How long will I love
0: you? Ellie Goulding and How Long Will I Love You?
1: As long as
0: before that, Group Armada and At the River. Right, time for our Junior Choice song. We're going back to 1978. This TV show ran from 78 right through to 1985. A classic TV series about two lads from Harlem that grew up in a very posh New York apartment. It starred Gary Coleman and Todd Bridges. We're talking, of course, of Arnold and Willis Jackson. And the TV show, of course, was Different Strokes. And it sounded like this.
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That's the classic series from 78 to 85. That was Different Strokes. As I said, starring Gary Coleman, Todd Bridges, and Diana Plater, who played Kimberly as well. Now, there was a classic line, wasn't there, in that show? Strokes to move the world. Yes, what are you talking about, Willis? What are you talking about? The world. As I said, it ran from 78 to 85, and eight seasons of it, great series. I remember that. I don't know if it still gets shown. Probably does around and about, but there we go. We'll do another Junior Choice for you song a little bit next week. Karen's just messaging. She said, I used to watch that show. Wasn't it good?

That's Matika. More than you know. And before that, Madness with One Better Day. Very good morning to Paul Bannister this morning. He wants to say hello to you all. So from Paul to you, hello. Hello. Now, here's a question for you. How much would you spend to go to a concert? What's your top price? Because Stevie Wonder's just put tickets on, well, not him personally, but tickets have gone on sale for a gig at the Overy. Is it the Over in Glasgow? Cheapest tickets, £101. You think that's fair, but that's up in the rafters, not the more expensive tickets. So how much would you pay? I mean, Stevie Wonder's an absolute legend, but how much would you pay to go to a concert of someone you really like? What's the maximum price? Or actually, what is the maximum price you've ever paid to go to a gig? Let me know.

0: That's a ha. Or as Alan Partridge would say, ha ha. It's one of those ha ha moments, isn't it? We've got that Motika, as I said, and more than you know. Now, I just asked you about the price of tickets and how much would you pay as Stevie Wonder tickets up in Glasgow. The cheapest, about £101. Paul has said the most you'd ever pay for tickets is about £70. And I'm not going to mention the person in question because I don't want to, because it's a present. It's a present. But someone has spent, for two tickets, £424. That's proving true love. That is true love. It really is. But I won't mention the name of the person because otherwise they'll shout at me.
1: Breakfast with Piers.
0: Record of the week time. Here's Jamie Hannah.

Chrysler, of course. He will be joining me on the show on Tuesday for a bit of a chat. We'll be talking about the up-and-coming 80s Weekender in Blackpool on the 25th and the 26th. He's going to be on the 26th, of course, alongside ABC Go West, the Christians, Toya, Hue and Cry, Toya in conversation, and Jenny Powell doing a little bit of a DJ set. Also, of course, Friday, Kim Wilde will be there, Nick Kershaw, Katrina Without Her Waves, and a little 80s Lycra. Now, we are running a competition for your chance to go for both days. Well, one is an evening, Friday's an evening event, Saturday is all day. So if you're in for a chance and you want to have a fabulous 80s weekender, the tickets are on sale now. You can get them from the usual sources, but they are getting very, very low indeed. But we're giving you the chance to win one pair. Yeah, one pair for both days, the Friday and the Saturday. The question I set you was very, very simple. When did the Winter Gardens open? Because obviously in Blackpool, that is where it's taking place. When did the Winter Gardens first open? If you know the answer to that, get in touch. It's studio@breakfastradio.co.uk. That's studio@breakfastradio.co.uk. And we'll do the draw on Monday, and you could be winging your way off to Blackpool for a bit of an 80s weekender. Sounds like a good night for me, and a good day, and a good weekend. Might go myself, you know. You never know. Right, let's do some Dire Straits right now, and this is Romeo and Juliet.

with streets of shame. Both dirty, both mean. Yes, and the dream was just the same. And I dreamed your dream for you, and now your dream is real.

Dire Straits, Romeo and Juliet. What a classic. Right, let's take a look at what day it is today. We do know it's Friday. It is the 11th of September. Day 254 of this year. 111 days left of this year. And as I always apologise to Paula for this one, it's 105 days till Christmas Day. That's only 15 weeks. Exactly. Today, of course, the main one we remember is September the 11th, 9/11. 25 years ago, since the terrorist attack on the 11th of September 2001 in the United States, where 2,977 people lost their lives, and then many more after that. So we remember them. We remember that tragic, tragic day that changed the world forever. It's also World First Aid Day today and tomorrow, of course. The British Red Cross are encouraging people to learn basic first aid skills that could help save their lives. Absolutely. So those are your days for today. And of course, once again, I do remember all the victims, all the people and families that lost. We lost, I think it was 97 British people as well in that tragedy as well. So my thoughts are with them and their families today. Right, let's do some Simply Red. A little bit of Stars.

0: Should we play that one for Karen this morning? She likes a little bit of Tom and a little bit of Love. Now, here's a funny story out of Cornwall. In Red Ruth in Cornwall. I know Red Ruth very well. Used to live there for a while. Well, apparently two elderly men have been given a stern telling off after racing their mobility scooters down the Red Ruth main street, which is a pedestrian area. They were told, you shouldn't be doing this. 72-year-old Ten Trembath challenged his friend Rodney Hall to race through the town while on their mobility scooters. Yes, apparently Teddy said he won, but still Rodney refuses to buy him a pint as the winning go. I think we should send Paula down. I mean, Paula should go down to Cornwall and challenge them both. Anyway, news coming next at 9, then of course after 9 it will be your top 10. Taking airs a bit of Chris Connell and a bit of Duran Duran. I'll see you after the news for the top 10. You know the name, don't you?
1: Yeah.

0: Andy Burnham has warned that terror still knocks at the door of democracy on the 25th anniversary of the 9/11 attacks that shocked the world. 2,977 people, 67 of them British, were killed when terrorists seized four airplanes, two hitting the World Trade Center, one the Pentagon, and another crashing in Pennsylvania. The assisted dying bill for England and Wales is back in Parliament after being delayed by the House of Lords in the last session. Supporters of assisted dying called the Lords' actions undemocratic. But opponents of the bill are calling for better funding to palliative and social care. Jamie Hale is with the Assist Us to Live group.
1: We believe that hospices and hospice provision should be fully funded through the NHS as healthcare, and that access to palliative services should be expanded, especially considering home-based services and those that offer people the opportunity to have the death they want to have.
0: Autumn is more likely to be wetter than average, bringing an increased risk of flooding. That's what the Met Office says, as El Nino is already at near record levels. The chances of a warm and wet meteorological autumn for the UK are around 1.5 to 2 times higher than would normally be expected. More than 1,000 operations at NHS hospitals were cancelled because of the heat during record-breaking heat waves in May and June. Freedom of information requests by climate and energy publication Carbon Brief reveal hip and knee replacements, heart, eye and skin cancer operations, and even a small number for life-threatening conditions were cancelled in the heat. And £1 billion is being invested for new trains in the north of England. Lucy Gormanley can tell us more.
2: The 29 new battery electric trains will be built in Derby. Prime Minister Andy Burnham says the TransPennine Express fleet will bring faster, more reliable journeys to the north. The government say journey times will be cut by over 10 minutes between Manchester and York.
0: That's the latest from Radio News Hub. I'm Holly Hughes.
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5: Your local weather.
0: A fine September day for much of the UK with sunny spells and light winds. A few light showers are possible with increasing cloud and highs of 22 degrees Celsius.
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2: Pop star Harry Styles has extended his Together Together tour. The additional 25 dates includes 3 more nights at Wembley Stadium. He'll be joined by support acts across the world, including Tears for Fears in London and Kylie Minogue in Los Angeles. The Spice Girls are set to release unheard demos as part of a new box set of their music. The singles collection will be made up of 2 limited edition 14-disc box sets and will be released on vinyl and CD in November. Emma Willis says having 3 presenters for the new series of Strictly Come Dancing was a wildcard decision by producers. She'll host the new series alongside comedian Josh Widdicombe and professional dancer Johannes Radebay. It starts on the 19th of September. And sad news for fans of Line of Duty. Star Martin Constant says the upcoming series is the end. But he thinks it's incredible and that everything will come to a head. From

0: And into the top 10 we go with Brotherhood of Man and Angelo. Remember, we're looking for the top 10 selling singles of this particular year. Not the month, not the week, the whole year. So we're counting down from 10 to number 1. But have you already worked it out from that one song? What is the year we're looking for? Well, if you know, get in touch, studio@breakfastradio.co.uk, or drop me a message, of course, through the usual social media. Right, let's find out what's in this week's
1: Number 9.

There we go, a little hot chocolate, and so you win again. That spent 3 weeks at number one in this particular year, but in this particular chart, it only reached number nine. But there you go. Right, let's find out what's sitting at this week's. Now,

0: That's Elvis with Way Down. 13 weeks on the chart and 5 weeks at number one in this particular year. But as we say, it is number eight in this particular chart. Have you managed to work it out already? If so, get in touch. studio@breakfastradio.co.uk or drop me a message, of course, through the usual social media. Right, this particular track spent 11 weeks in the chart and 4 weeks at number one. But right now, it's sitting at...
1: No.

0: Donna Summer and I Feel Love. 4 weeks at number one, 11 weeks in the chart. But in this particular chart, for the whole year, it reached number seven. Right, our next single had 5 weeks at number one and 13 weeks in the chart. And it's coming next.
1: Number six.

0: No Mean, No We Knew, that's ABBA, as I said, spending 13 weeks in the charts and 5 weeks at number one. We're into the top five, and I have to point out, an artist or a group in this particular chart appears twice. I wonder what it could be. But this one spent 14 weeks in the chart, 3 weeks at number one, and of course, it's Mr. David Soul.
1: Number five.

0: Oh, and number four, it's Leo Sayer, and When I Need You. And that spent also 13 weeks in the charts and 3 weeks at number one. Right, into that top three, let's find out what is sitting at
1: number three.

0: Don't cry for me, Argentina. Julia Covington only spent 1 week at number one, but 15 weeks on the chart. But in this overall chart, it reached number three. Right, we have two more songs to play. I did say one artist does appear in this chart twice, and it's this particular one. After 16 weeks on the chart, it did reach number one for 4 weeks, but it's not number one today. We'll find out what that is very, very shortly. But right now, we'll do this, then we'll do the countdown, then we'll play the number one, and then, of course, we'll find out if you've got this particular year right.
1: Number two.

0: There we go, David Solomon, Don't Give Up On Us Baby, appearing twice in this particular chart for this particular year. Right, let's do that countdown. At number 10, it was Angelo, Brotherhood of Man. Hot Chocolate at 9, so you win again. Elvis, and of course, way down at number 8. At number 7, I Feel Love. That was Donna Summer. ABBA, Knowing Me, Knowing You at number 6. Silver Lady, David Solomon again at number 5. And at number 4, When I Need You, that is Leo Sayer. Number 3 was Don't Cry For Me, Argentina. That was Julia Covington. David Soul was just played, and Don't Give Up On Us. What is the number one? Should we play it? I think we should.
1: This week's number one.

So it was number one. Few of you got the wrong guesses. And I have to say, it was number one for so many weeks in that year. It had to be the number one selling single of the particular year. But who got it right and what was the year? Straight in this morning was Sandra C this morning. Steve Ashley getting it right as well. Tommy H up there in the north. Rachel Scrivens, Michelle Brooks, Chrissy S. We've got Paula A getting it right. She surprised herself. Who else have we got here? Karen H up in Geordieland. Simon H over there in France also getting it right. Well done. The year we were looking for was 1977. Do another one for you next Friday. But well done if you got it right this morning. Right, a bit of Culture Club, I feel. And this is Victims.

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1: The boss of MI5 has warned that we now face the worst of both worlds. In an article identifying the threats the UK faces 25 years on from 9/11, Sir Ken McCallum, Director General of the UK Security Service, has underlined the need to adapt to markedly different threats than those faced on September the 11th, 2001. Victor Stagnaro is a 40-year-old fire service veteran from Maryland. He volunteered in NYC after the attacks and reflects on what it was like then.
2: Through their devotion to duty and their dedication to try to save as many lives, they went forward. And when the towers came down, 343 FDNY members were killed in the line of duty in an instant. It was the most tragic event from the fire service standpoint, not only globally and nationally.
1: The assisted dying bill for England and Wales is back in Parliament after being delayed by the House of Lords in the last session. Supporters of assisted dying called the Lords' actions undemocratic. Catherine Eden cared for her sister Claire, who died from appendix cancer in 2020.
3: She said, this isn't living. It was waiting for that physical process to, take its course. And she didn't want to do that. She died at home and we gave her as much care as possible. But she would have liked the option to have, I think, at least the option to end it on her own terms.
1: Meanwhile, opponents of the bill are calling for better funding to palliative and social care. Five people have died and 40 others injured in an accident involving a tour bus in eastern Switzerland. The Dutch tour bus overturned yesterday afternoon between the villages of Souche and Zernez. Three people remain in serious condition in hospital. The UK economy grew in July. It went up by 0.4%, and a surprise for economists who predicted zero growth. It's down to a boost from the services industry and businesses using more AI. And autumn could be wetter than average, according to the Met Office. It warns El Nino is already at near record levels, meaning an increased risk of flooding. That's the latest from Radio News Hub. I'm Holly Hughes.
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1: A fine September day with sunny spells and light winds. A few light showers are possible, as well as cloud in some patches and highs of 22 degrees Celsius.
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1: 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We love to do what's ons, but here's a little shout out for some help from right at home, North Somerset.
2: Take the floor.
3: So, we've been running a Sing and Smile session in Yatton for the last year now.
2: Yep.
3: It's the most amazing event. It's just a really chilled morning where we sit around, have a cup of coffee and sing songs. Mm-hmm. And we would love to find a similar space in Weston to be able to set up the same sort of thing. So we're kind of looking for a cafe or somewhere that can just spare us an hour to come and sing.
2: Just to come along and sing.
3: Open to everyone. Obviously, because we tend to run it in the day, it tends to be retired folks and older people, but there is no age limit. Just a really nice, relaxed atmosphere, hosted by Right at Home, so we just need the space. We'll do the rest.
2: Oh, fantastic. Now, there's no particular day that you're looking for this to be done?
3: Or? No. The one we run in Yatton is a Monday morning from 11 till 12.
2: Yeah.
3: So, obviously, we need to avoid that time, but other than that,
2: it's all good, really.
3: It's all good, yeah.
2: Fabulous.
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0: Oh, hello again. Just having a barbecue. Few sausages, burgers, that type of thing. I think it's time for a nice drink, though. Probably would have been better if I wasn't sitting in a car. In a busy street. 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Once again, it's not real. 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
1: It's the 25th anniversary of the 9/11 terror attacks today. Prime Minister Andy Burnham has expressed the UK's unity with the US. He says the nations stand together in memory of those we lost. MPs have been urged to grasp an opportunity to legalise assisted dying as the bill returns to the Commons. Supporters argue the bill would allow people dignity. Catherine Eden cared for her sister Claire, who died from appendix cancer in 2020.
2: Ultimately, she was lying there waiting to die. And, you know, the best palliative care in the world can't stop that sort of level of suffering. And I think that is a normal thing to feel, you know, and I don't think that necessarily can be relieved apart from giving someone some choice about how they die.
1: But opposers are instead calling for better palliative and social care. MPs are set to vote on the bill this afternoon, with Prime Minister Andy Burnham abstaining. The UK economy unexpectedly grew by 0.4% in July. It follows a boost from the services industry and businesses increasing the use of AI. It marks a surprise uplift after economists were expecting the economy to show zero growth for the month. Autumn is more likely to be wetter than average, bringing an increased risk of flooding. That's what the Met Office says, as El Niño is already at near record levels. The chances of a warm and wet meteorological autumn for the UK are around 1.5 to 2 times higher than would normally be expected. And the government have announced new trains in the north of England. Lucy Gormanley has more.
3: The Prime Minister says 29 new battery electric trains will bring faster, more reliable journeys to the north. The TransPennine Express fleet will be built in Derby, supporting almost 6,000 jobs across the UK supply chain. The government say journey times will be cut by up to 10 minutes between Manchester and Leeds.
1: That's the latest from Radio News Hub. I'm Holly Hughes.
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1: A fine September day with sunny spells and light winds. A few light showers are possible, as well as cloud in some patches, and highs of 22 degrees Celsius.
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6: 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I tried jogging once. I didn't go far. It's tough to keep the ice cubes in your glass. Chin chin, all you joggers out there, just keep it up.

0: Want to know what's happening in and around Weston? We got you covered.
1: Hi there, it's Harry from Wave Community Radio. I recently went down to Clarence Park Bowling Club and managed to catch up with Jane. Jane was telling us all about the details about getting involved with the club. So if you're interested, listen in.
2: Good morning, my name is Jane Sansom. I'm the secretary of Clarence Bowling Club, and I've been here now 3 years. As secretary, I sort of get involved in sending out information and keeping the members and the committee informed of what's going on.
3: So, yourself, avid bowler, you seem to be going around sort of ushering people into certain areas today on the open day, but what's your side for bowling?
2: Well, I've been bowling for about 15 years, so yes, I'm an avid bowler. I bowl indoors as well as outdoors during the summer. I'm ushering people around, trying to make sure everyone gets introduced to members of the club so they can find out how friendly it is and how welcoming, because we don't mind if you come and join as a bowler, whether it's outdoors or indoors, if you'd like a snooker player or social. We would just love people to come and join Clarence Bowling Club because we feel we are one of the friendly clubs in Weston Supermare.
3: That's fair enough. And how did you get involved in the side of bowling?
2: Initially, some years ago, there was an advert in the local paper advertising indoor bowling training. Well, my husband had always been a footballer and he said, right, well, let's do this. It's something we can do together. So we joined indoors, say, 15 years ago, and from there we progressed outdoors. Generally, though, when you're bowling, you very rarely put couples together in a match because they do tend to niggle each other. So we go to the same match, but we might play in different teams.
3: If people want to get involved outside of the open day, how can they get in touch with you?
2: Right, you can come in what they call pay and play. So you don't need to be a member. And what we will be advertising is a mobile number. And if you ring up and talk to the person and say what day you want to come and what hour, we will come down and open up, lend you the equipment, and for that you pay £5 a session.
3: Oh, okay.
2: And our session can run from up to 2 hours.
3: Yeah.
2: And that way it's open to evenings because lots of people who work can't come here during the day. And we would love to attract the working population of Weston Supermare.
3: Yeah.
2: So weekends, especially evenings, when the evenings at this club are lovely. It's so quiet and it's the perfect time to play bowls.
1: So there you go, directly from Jane down at Clarence Park Bowling Club. 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Right, let's get back to it. I won't interrupt you anymore.
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0: 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At the racetrack. 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
1: Today marks the 25th anniversary of the 9/11 terror attacks. The Prime Minister, Andy Burnham, says the UK and US stand together in memory of those we lost and in defence of the values we cherish. Ceremonies are being held either side of the Atlantic to mark the somber milestone. Janice Brooks is a survivor. She escaped an 84-floor office in the South Tower.
2: The fact that people were using planes as weapons and flying them into a building just was unbelievable. I mean, I just sat there and cried. I didn't know what to do. I had no clue.
1: Next, the assisted dying bill for England and Wales has returned to Parliament. Supporters say it allows terminally ill people to have dignity in death, allowing them to make their own decisions. But opponents like Jamie Hale from the Assist Us to Live group say end-of-life care needs more attention.
3: I've seen for myself the lack of provision available to people when they're given life-changing diagnoses or prognoses, and how that lack of care leaves people incredibly vulnerable to messaging around being a burden and potentially being better off dead.
1: The UK economy grew in July. It went up by 0.4% in a surprise for economists who predicted zero growth. It's down to a boost from the services industry and businesses using more AI. More than 1,000 operations at NHS hospitals were cancelled because of the heat. The UK experienced record-breaking heatwaves in May and June. Freedom of information request by climate and energy publication Carbon Brief reveals hip and knee replacements, heart, eye and skin cancer operations, and even a small number of life-threatening conditions were cancelled in the heat. And Amazon is nearing the opportunity of gaining approval to expand its drone delivery service to the whole of Darlington. It comes as it looks to roll out the service in the UK. That's the latest from Radio News Hub. I'm Sunita Sims.
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1: A fine day for much of the UK with sunny spells and light winds. A few light showers are possible. These are mainly in the west. Highs of 22 degrees Celsius.
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7: Music makes the people come together, sang Madonna. Not as much as rain in a bus shelter does, my dear. 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Thank you very much.

0: 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We got you covered.
1: 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We love to do What's Ons, but here's a little shout out for some help from right at home, North Somerset.
2: Take the floor.
3: So, we've been running a Sing and Smile session in Yatton for the last year now.
2: Yep.
3: It's the most amazing event. It's just a really chilled morning where we sit around, have a cup of coffee and sing songs. Mm-hmm. And we would love to find a similar space in Weston to be able to set up the same sort of thing. So we're kind of looking for a cafe or somewhere that can just spare us an hour to come and sing.
2: Just to come along and sing.
3: Open to everyone. Obviously, because we tend to run it in the day, it tends to be retired folks and older people, but there is no age limit.

0: really nice relaxed atmosphere hosted by Right at Home, so we just need the space. We'll do the rest.
1: Oh, fantastic. Now, there's no particular day that you're looking for this to be done? Or?
0: No. The one we run in Yatton is a Monday morning from 11 till 12.
1: Yeah.
0: So obviously we need to avoid that time, but other than that...
1: Other than that, it's all good, really.
0: It's all good, yeah.
1: Fabulous.
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0: Greetings, 'tis I, Dominic Diamond, speaking to you from the 90s. Life is like a video game. One moment you're tearing through it like a hedgehog in blue sneakers, then out of nowhere, you're stung by a giant wasp.
1: Game over.
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8: Western Supermare facts number 60. The Grand Pier is supported by 360 original cast iron piles from 1904, with 71 new steel piles added in 2010. Try getting the cream prescribed for those.

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1: The US ambassador to the UK has paid tribute to those killed in the 9/11 attacks 25 years ago.
2: It's hard to believe. It's 25 years ago for me, for us, talking about it as we walked in. And it's still hard to believe what happened.
1: That's Warren Stevens. He laid a white floral wreath at the September 11th Memorial Garden in Grosvenor Square in central London. Ceremonies are being held either side of the Atlantic to mark the somber milestone. Janice Brooks is a survivor. She escaped an 84th floor office in the South Tower.
3: And I sat there and rocked backwards and forwards and I was crying. And I thought I was going to die. The building's going to fall for sure. And I'm going to die. And I'm by myself.
1: Next, MPs are voting on assisted dying legislation in Parliament today. It proposes to allow adults in England and Wales with less than 6 months to live to apply for an assisted death, subject to approval from two doctors and an expert panel. Catherine Eden cared for her sister Claire, who died from appendix cancer in 2020. We asked her how she felt when the bill was delayed in the House of Lords.
4: Anger, if I'm honest, sadness, and just outrage that, you know, 7 or 8 unelected people can choose to block this process. And what a terrible use of time. You know, they could have been doing so many more constructive things, like trying to make the bill as good as it possibly could do.
1: The UK economy recorded surprise growth in July as the AI spending boom helped deliver a boost. Gross domestic product increased by 0.4% in July, marking a surprise uplift. Autumn is more likely to be wetter than average, bringing an increased risk of flooding. The Met Office is warning the El Nino is already at near record levels. And Dolly Parton's first posthumous song has been released 2 weeks after her death. The country music star died aged 80 on August 25th following a brief battle with cancer. That's the latest from Radio News Hub. I'm Tanita Sims.
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1: A fine day for much of the UK with sunny spells and light winds. A few light showers are possible. These are mainly in the west. Highs of 22 degrees Celsius.
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8: Katie Melua wrote "There Are 9 Million Bicycles in Beijing." She originally wrote this as seagulls in Weston-super-Mare, but the number 189 didn't quite flow with the music. Sorry, Katie.

0: Want to know what's happening in and around Weston? We got you covered.
1: Hi there, it's Harry from Wave Community Radio. I recently went down to Clarence Park Bowling Club and managed to catch up with Jane. Jane was telling us all about the details about getting involved with the club. So if you're interested, listen in.
2: Good morning, my name is Jane Sansom. I'm the secretary of Clarence Bowling Club, and I've been here now 3 years. As secretary, I sort of get involved in sending out information and keeping the members and the committee informed of what's going on.
3: So, yourself, avid bowler, you seem to be going around sort of ushering people into certain areas today on the open day, but what's your side for bowling?
2: Well, I've been bowling for about 15 years, so yes, I'm an avid bowler. I bowl indoors as well as outdoors during the summer. I'm ushering people around, trying to make sure everyone gets introduced to members of the club so they can find out how friendly it is and how welcoming, because we don't mind if you come and join as a bowler, whether it's outdoors or indoors, if you'd like a snooker player or social. We would just love people to come and join Clarence Bowling Club, because we feel we are one of the friendly clubs in Weston Supermare.
3: That's fair enough. And how did you get involved in the side of bowling?
2: Initially, some years ago, there was an advert in the local paper advertising indoor bowling training. Well, my husband had always been a footballer, and he said, right, well, let's do this. It's something we can do together. So we joined indoors, say, 15 years ago, and from there we progressed outdoors. Generally, though, when you're bowling, you very rarely put couples together in a match, because they do tend to niggle each other. So we go to the same match, but we might play in different teams.
3: If people want to get involved outside of the open day, how can they get in touch with you?
2: Right, you can come in what they call pay and play. So you don't need to be a member. And what we will be advertising is a mobile number. And if you ring up and talk to the person and say what day you want to come and what hour, we will come down and open up, lend you the equipment, and for that you pay £5 a session.
3: Oh, okay.
2: And our session can run from up to 2 hours.
3: Yeah.
2: And that way it's open to evenings, because lots of people who work can't come here during the day. And we would love to attract the working population of Weston Supermare.
3: Yep.
2: So weekends, especially evenings, when the evenings at this club are lovely. It's so quiet and it's the perfect time to play bowls.
1: So there you go, directly from Jane down at Clarence Park Bowling Club. For more information, check them out on social media, or alternatively, by all means, you can welcome to email us, studio@wavewsm.co.uk. And if you've got a What's On, a local group, or something that you would like us to help you out with in terms of spreading that message, just get in touch. Right, let's get back to it. I won't interrupt you anymore.
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0: Oh, hello again. Just having a barbecue. Few sausages, burgers, that type of thing. I think it's time for a nice drink, though. 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In a busy street. Yeah, you're right. Once again, it's not real. 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
7: Fascinating fact number 13. Around 25% of people in America believe that the sun rotates around the earth. Knowing this fact, we're heightened to believe that Trump is falling in that 25%. Wouldn't you agree? 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

time, but I'm here to tell you, there's something else. The afterworld. A world of never-ending happiness. You can always see the sun, day or night.

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1: Today marks the 25th anniversary of the 9/11 terror attacks. The Prime Minister, Andy Burnham, says the UK and US stand together in memory of those lost and in defence of the values they cherish. Ceremonies are being held either side of the Atlantic to mark the somber milestone. Janice Brooks is a survivor. She escaped an 84-floor office in the South Tower.
2: It was just so quiet. You know, New York is never quiet. Traffic, boats on the river, just full of noise, birds singing, just nothing. Completely and utter silence.
1: Next, the assisted dying bill for England and Wales has returned to Parliament. It ran out of time to become a law in the last parliamentary session after it was delayed in the House of Lords. Jamie Hale is with the group Assist Us to Live. They're calling for improvements to palliative and social care.
3: People just fall through the gap and people's needs don't get met. And I've seen how that results in what one could consider to be a bad death. I've also seen how that bad death can be turned around at the last minute by the right palliative care provision coming into play.
1: Supporters says it allows terminally ill people to have dignity in death, allowing them to make their own decision. The Greens have picked party leader Zap Polanski as their candidate to challenge Labour in the Holborn and St Pancras seat. The October 8th contest was triggered by the former Prime Minister Sir Keir Starmer's departure from Parliament. A 66-year-old man has pleaded guilty to murdering a mother of seven in 1998. Trevor Dunkley also admitted a charge of preventing the lawful burial of Patricia Lashley. She disappeared near her home in Dudley, West Midlands in September 1998. And Charlie XCX has announced UK and Ireland tour dates to promote her latest album, Music, Fashion, Film. The tour will happen in February 2027. That's the latest from Radio News Hub. I'm Tanita Sims.
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1: A fine day for much of the UK with sunny spells and light winds. A few light showers are possible. These are mainly in the west. Highs of 22 degrees Celsius.
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9: Kettle's on. Anyone for a brew? Oh no, scratch that. 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Anyone got any gin? 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
2: Take the floor.
3: So, we've been running a Sing and Smile session in Yatton for the last year now.
2: Yep.
3: It's the most amazing event. It's just a really chilled morning where we sit around, have a cup of coffee and sing songs. Mm-hmm. And we would love to find a similar space in Weston to be able to set up the same sort of thing. So we're kind of looking for a cafe or somewhere that can just spare us an hour to come and sing.
2: Just to come along and sing.
3: Open to everyone. Obviously, because we tend to run it in the day, it tends to be retired folks and older people, but there is no age limit. Just a really nice, relaxed atmosphere, hosted by Right at Home, so we just need the space. We'll do the rest.
2: Oh, fantastic. Now, there's no particular day that you're looking for this to be done? Or?
3: No. The one we run in Yatton is a Monday morning from 11 till 12.
2: Yeah.
3: So, obviously, we need to avoid that time, but other than that,
2: it's all good, really.
3: It's all good, yeah.
2: Fabulous.
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In World War II, the average age of the combat soldier was 26. In Vietnam, he was 19. In Vietnam, he was 19.

0: 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What brings you to this dark, depressing place?
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1: The US ambassador to the UK has paid tribute to those killed in the 9/11 attacks 25 years ago.
2: Today you can't let go by without commemorating it, recognizing it, and remember the people we lost.
1: That's Warren Stevens. He laid a white floral wreath at the September 11th Memorial Garden in Grosvenor Square in central London. Ceremonies are being held at either side of the Atlantic to mark the sombre milestone. Next, the assisted dying bill for England and Wales is back in Parliament after being delayed by the House of Lords in the last session. Supporters of the assisted dying bill called the Lords' actions undemocratic. Catherine Eden cared for her sister Claire, who died from appendix cancer in 2020.
3: She said, you know, this isn't living. It was waiting for that physical process, you know, take its course. And she didn't want to do that. She died at home and we gave her as much care as possible. But she would have liked the option to have, I think, at least the option to end it on her own terms.
1: Meanwhile, opponents of the bill are calling for better funding to palliative and social care. Anti-migration protesters and anti-racism demonstrators are set to march in Portsmouth this weekend after mass men took to the streets a week ago. Groups from South Coast Patriots have called for a peaceful march in Portsmouth city centre on Saturday afternoon, while Stand Up to Racism will host a counter-protest march. The UK economy recorded surprise growth in July as the AI spending boom helped deliver a boost. That was despite emerging signs of strain on households. The Princess of Wales praised the incredible cancer care she received at the Royal Marsden when she returned to thank hospital staff in person. Kate says their plans to expand patients' holistic care through a new centre would be transformative. And Amazon is on the precipice of gaining approval to expand its drone delivery service to the whole of Darlington. It comes as it looks to roll out the service in the UK. That's the latest from Radio News Hub. I'm Tanita Sims.
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1: A mostly dry evening with clear spells, rain and brisk winds pushing southeastwards across Northern Ireland and Scotland, turning chilly in the countryside with lows of 10 degrees Celsius.
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0: Want to know what's happening in and around Weston? We got you covered.
1: Hi there, it's Harry from Wave Community Radio. I recently went down to Clarence Park Bowling Club and managed to catch up with Jane. Jane was telling us all about the details about getting involved with the club. So if you're interested, listen in.
2: Good morning, my name is Jane Sansom. I'm the secretary of Clarence Bowling Club, and I've been here now 3 years. As secretary, I sort of get involved in sending out information and keeping the members and the committee informed of what's going on.
3: So, yourself, avid bowler, you seem to be going around sort of ushering people into certain areas today on the open day, but what's your side for the bowling?
2: Well, I've

0: we would just love people to come and join Clarence Bowling Club, because we feel we are one of the friendly clubs in Western Supermare.
1: That's fair enough. And how did you get involved in the side of bowling?
0: Initially, some years ago, there was an advert in the local paper advertising indoor bowling training. Well, my husband had always been a footballer, and he said, right, well, let's do this. It's something we can do together. So we joined indoors, say, 15 years ago, and from there we progressed outdoors. Generally, though, when you're bowling, you very rarely put couples together in a match, because they do tend to niggle each other. So, so we go to the same match, which we might play in different teams.
1: If people want to get involved outside of the open day, how can they get in touch with you?
0: You can come in what they call pay and play. So you don't need to be a member. And what we will be advertising is a mobile number. And if you ring up and talk to the person and say what day you want to come and what hour, we will come down and open up, then do the equipment. And for that, you pay £5 a session.
1: Oh, okay.
0: And our session can run from up to 2 hours.
1: Yeah.
0: And that way it's open to evenings, because lots of people who work can't come here during the day. And we would love to attract the working population of Western Supermare.
1: Yeah.
0: So weekends, especially evenings, when the evenings at this club are lovely. It's so quiet and it's the perfect time to play bowls.
2: So there you go, directly from Jane down at Clarence Park Bowling Club. For more information, check them out on social media, or alternatively, by all means, you can welcome to email us, studio@wavewsm.co.uk. And if you've got a what's on, a local group, or something that you would like us to help you out with in terms of spreading that message, just get in touch. Right, let's get back to it. I won't interrupt you anymore.
3: This is Wave.

0: Oh, hello again. Just having a barbecue. Few sausages, burgers, that type of thing. I think it's time for a nice drink, though. Probably would have been better if I wasn't sitting in a car. In a busy street. Yeah, you're right. Once again, it's not real. 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
1: I'm just flying a plane.
0: While on the water on a tropical island. Yeah, that's not real either. 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
9: 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Always remember as a little tip, if you're going to borrow money, do so like myself. I always borrow from my neighbour. He's a pessimist, so I know he never expects anything back. Let's get on to the music.

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2: MPs have rejected a draft law to legalise assisted dying in England and Wales. It was voted down by a majority of 16 after more than 4 hours of debate in the House of Commons. The Prime Minister chose not to vote on the bill. Supporters argue it would allow people dignity. Catherine Eden cared for her sister Claire, who died from appendix cancer in 2020.
3: Ultimately, she was lying there waiting to die. And, you know, the best palliative care in the world can't stop that sort of level of suffering. And I think that is a normal thing to feel, you know, and I don't think that necessarily can be relieved apart from giving someone some choice about how they die.
2: But opposers are instead calling for better palliative and social care. The US ambassador has reflected on the outpouring of support from Britons 25 years on from the 9/11 attacks. Ceremonies are being held to mark the anniversary. Victor Stagnaro is a 40-year fire service veteran from Maryland who volunteered in New York after the attacks.
4: It's important that, you know, as we look back, that level of dedication, that level of commitment to try to do the right thing in the midst of a horrible tragedy, it should be recognized.
2: In other news, police have arrested the first person in connection with anti-migrant protests in Portsmouth last weekend. A 42-year-old man from Paulsgrove was arrested this morning on suspicion of violent disorder and assaulting a police constable. He remains in custody. Crowds of protesters gathered at Eastleigh Marina on Sunday after a dinghy's arrival crossing the English Channel. And Cheryl has joined the coaching panel on The Voice. Rapper H is also a new addition. They join returning judges Kelly Rowland and will.i.am. The New Look series will see Alicia Dixon and Stacey Solomon as hosts. From Radio News Hub, I'm Lucy Gorman-Lee.
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8: A mostly dry evening with clear spells, rain and brisk winds pushing southeastwards across Northern Ireland and Scotland. Turning chilly in the countryside with lows of 10 degrees Celsius.
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5: 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How are things for you today? Earlier I burned 2,000 calories. It's the last time I leave brownies in the oven while I nap.

0: 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We got you covered.
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2: Take the floor.
3: So, we've been running a Sing and Smile session in Yatton for the last year now.
2: Yep.
3: It's the most amazing event. It's just a really chilled morning where we sit around, have a cup of coffee and sing songs. Mm-hmm. And we would love to find a similar space in Weston to be able to set up the same sort of thing. So we're kind of looking for a cafe or somewhere that can just spare us an hour to come and sing.
2: Just to come along and sing.
3: Open to everyone. Obviously, because we tend to run it in the day, it tends to be retired folks and older people, but there is no age limit. Just a really nice, relaxed atmosphere, hosted by Right at Home, so we just need the space. We'll do the rest.
2: Oh, fantastic. Now, there's no particular day that you're looking for this to be done?
3: No, the one we run in Yatton is a Monday morning from

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1: An attempt to legalise assisted dying in England and Wales has been rejected by MPs. After 4 hours of debate in the House of Commons, the bill was voted down by a majority of 16. Supporters have called it undemocratic, but opponents of the bill are calling for better funding to palliative and social care. Jamie Hale is with the Assisters to Live group.
2: We believe that hospices and hospice provision should be fully funded through the NHS as healthcare, and that access to palliative services should be expanded, especially considering home-based services and those that offer people the opportunity to have the death they want to have.
1: America has commemorated the 25th anniversary of the 9/11 attacks. The names of every victim has been read out at a memorial ceremony at the Pentagon. Denise Brooks is a survivor. She escaped an 84th floor office in the South Tower.
3: The fact that people were using planes as weapons and flying them into a building just was unbelievable. I mean, I just sat there and cried. I didn't know what to do. I had no clue.
1: In other news, a 42-year-old man's become the first person to be arrested as part of investigations into anti-migrant protests in Portsmouth. Hampshire police say the man from Paulsgrove was arrested on suspicion of violent disorder and assaulting a police constable. He remains in custody. Crowds gathered at Eastleigh Marina overnight on Sunday following a dinghy's arrival crossing the English Channel. The UK economy recorded a surprise growth in July. It's because of an AI spending boost. Economists were expecting zero growth for the month. The Princess of Wales has returned to the cancer hospital where she received care to thank staff. Kate says she received incredible support at the Royal Marsden Hospital. And the first pictures of the new Big Brother house have been released. A new group of housemates will move in this weekend when the new series starts. That's the latest from Radio News Hub. I'm Lucy Gorman-Lee.
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8: A mostly dry evening with clear spells, rain and brisk winds pushing southeastwards across Northern Ireland and Scotland, turning chilly in the countryside with lows of 10 degrees Celsius.
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2: 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Or one that feels... like this. 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Because being a little more considerate on the road actually reduces congestion and collisions, which transforms everyone's journey. So we all feel a little less and a lot more National Highways.
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2: Take the floor.
3: So, we've been running a Sing and Smile session in Yatton for the last year now.
2: Yep.
3: It's the most amazing event. It's just a really chilled morning where we sit around, have a cup of coffee and sing songs. Mm-hmm. And we would love to find a similar space in Weston to be able to set up the same sort of thing. So we're kind of looking for a cafe or somewhere that can just spare us an hour to come and sing.
2: Just to come along and sing.
3: Open to everyone. Obviously, because we tend to run it in the day, it tends to be retired folks and older people, but there is no age limit. Just a really nice, relaxed atmosphere, hosted by Right at Home, so we just need the space. We'll do the rest.
2: Oh, fantastic. Now, there's no particular day that you're looking for this to be done? Or?
3: No. The one we run in Yatton is a Monday morning from 11 till 12.
2: Yeah.
3: So, obviously, we need to avoid that time, but other than that,
2: it's all good, really.
3: It's all good, yeah.
2: Fabulous.
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1: MPs have rejected a draft law to legalise assisted dying in England and Wales. It was voted down by a majority of 16 after more than 4 hours of debate in the House of Commons. The Prime Minister chose not to vote on the bill. Supporters argue it would allow people dignity. Catherine Eden cared for her sister Claire, who died from appendix cancer in 2020.
2: She said, you know, this isn't living. It was waiting for that physical process to, you know, take its course. And she didn't want to do that. She died at home and we gave her as much care as possible, but she would have liked the option to have, I think at least the option to end it on her own terms.
1: Meanwhile, opponents of the bill are calling for better funding to palliative and social care. Ceremonies have marked 25 years since the 9/11 attacks. The US ambassador to the UK paid tribute to the 67 British people who were killed. Jonathan Egan lovingly remembers his proud Brit of a father who died at the September 11 terror attacks in 2001.
3: And shortly after, I was able to get on the phone with my mother, who told me that my father was gone. And I said, well, how do you know he's gone? And she said, I was on the phone with him. He said goodbye. He was 103 floors up. They couldn't get to the roof. The roof, the doors were closed.
1: In other news, police have arrested the first person in connection with anti-migrant protests in Portsmouth last weekend. A 42-year-old man from Paulsgrove was arrested this morning on suspicion of violent disorder and assaulting a police constable. He remains in custody. Crowds of protesters gathered at Eastleigh Marina on Sunday after a dinghy's arrival crossing the English Channel. Hampshire police say they'll use powers to arrest anyone wearing face coverings at an anti-migrant protest this weekend. And Cheryl has joined the coaching panel on The Voice. Rapper H is also a new addition. They'll join Kelly Rowland and will.i.am. From Radio News Hub, I'm Lucy Gorman-Lee.
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1: Rain across Northern Ireland and Scotland, reaching parts of Northern England. Dry elsewhere with clear spells, turning chilly with a low of 10 degrees Celsius.
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0: 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We got you covered.
1: Hi there, it's Harry from Wave Community Radio. I recently went down to Clarence Park Bowling Club and managed to catch up with Jane. Jane was telling us all about the details about getting involved with the club. So if you're interested, listen in.
2: Good morning, my name is Jane Sansom. I'm the secretary of Clarence Bowling Club, and I've been here now 3 years. As secretary, I sort of get involved in sending out information and keeping the members and the committee informed of what's going on.
3: So, yourself, avid bowler, you seem to be going around sort of ushering people into certain areas today on the open day, but what's your side for the bowling?
2: Well, I've been bowling for about 15 years, so yes, I'm an avid bowler. I bowl indoors as well as outdoors during the summer. I'm ushering people around, trying to make sure everyone gets introduced to members of the club so they can find out how friendly it is and how welcoming, because we don't mind if you come and join as a bowler, whether it's outdoors or indoors, if you'd like a snooker player or social. We would just love people to come and join Clarence Bowling Club, because we feel we are one of the friendly clubs in Weston Supermare.
3: That's fair enough. And how did you get involved in the side of bowling?
2: Initially, some years ago, there was an advert in the local paper advertising indoor bowling training. Well, my husband had always been a footballer, and he said, right, well, let's do this. It's something we can do together. So we joined indoors, say, 15 years ago, and from there we progressed outdoors. Generally, though, when you're bowling, you very rarely put couples together in a match, because they do tend to niggle each other. So we go to the same match, which we might play in different teams.
3: If people want to get involved outside of the open day, how can they get in touch with you?
2: You can come and

0: up to 2 hours.
1: Yeah.
0: And that way it's open to evenings, because lots of people who work can't come here during the day. And we would love to attract the working population of Western Supermare.
1: Yep.
0: So weekends, especially evenings, when the evenings at this club are lovely. It's so quiet and it's the perfect time to play bowls.
2: So there you go, directly from Jane down at Clarence Park Bowling Club. For more information, check them out on social media, or alternatively, by all means, you can welcome to email us, studio@wavewsm.co.uk. And if you've got a What's On, a local group, or something that you would like us to help you out with in terms of spreading that message, just get in touch. Right, let's get back to it. I won't interrupt you anymore.
3: This is Wave.

0: 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At the racetrack. In the shower. 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
8: Western Supermare Facts, number 84. John from Locking Road walks 10 miles a day. He says it not only keeps him fit, but also 10 miles away from his wife, who has no idea where he is now. 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
1: An attempt to legalise assisted dying in England and Wales has been rejected by MPs. After 4 hours of debate in the House of Commons, the bill was voted down by a majority of 16. Jamie Hale is with the group Assisters to Live. They're calling for improvements to palliative and social care.
2: People just fall through the gap and people's needs don't get met. And I've seen how that results in what one could consider to be a bad death. I've also seen how that bad death can be turned around at the last minute by the right palliative care provision coming into play.
1: But supporters say it would allow terminally ill people to have dignity in their death, allowing them to make their own decisions. The US ambassador to the UK has paid tribute to those killed in the 9/11 attacks.
3: It's hard to believe. It's 25 years ago for me, for us, talking about it as we walked in. And it's still hard to believe what happened.
1: That's Warren Stevens. He laid a white floral wreath at the September 11th Memorial Garden in Grosvenor Square in London. The names of every victim has been read out at a memorial ceremony at the Pentagon. People wearing face coverings at protests planned in Portsmouth this weekend could face arrest. That's what Hampshire police say as they plan to use powers to prevent violence. Groups from South Coast Patriots have called for a peaceful march in Portsmouth city centre tomorrow, while Stand Up to Racism will host a counter-protest march. The UK economy recorded a surprise growth in July. That's because of an AI spending boom. Economists were expecting zero growth for the month. And the first pictures of the new Big Brother house have been released. A new group of housemates will move in this weekend when the new series starts. That's the latest from Radio News Hub. I'm Lucy Gorman-Lee.
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1: Rain across Northern Ireland and Scotland, reaching parts of Northern England. Dry elsewhere with clear spells, turning chilly with a low of 10 degrees Celsius.
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1: Welcome to the start of the weekend. My name is DJ Dorsey. It's Friday night. You're listening to Wave Community Radio. We have another hour of pop, dance and house music to bring you, as we do every week here on Wave Community Radio. Today we start the show with something coming from 2001. 25 years old now. By the American house producer and DJ, Roger Sanchez. This one is Another Chance, right here on Dance Floor Decades.

Uniting Nations there with Out of Touch. It's Dance with Arcade. Remember, you can always listen back to any of my past shows anytime. 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Now some Eric Prydz. This one coming from 2006. This is Proper Education.

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1: Too Unlimited there. 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
2: All the subtle flavors of my life are become bitter seeds and poisoned leaves without you. You represent what's true. I drain the color from the sky and turn blue without you. These arms lack a purpose. Flapping like a hummingbird, I'm nervous cause I'm the left eye, you're the right. Would it not be madness to fight? We come one. In you, the song which rights my wrongs.

Fallen One Out There. That's Changes. That's from 2013. Massive hit at the time when it first came out. Starts a decade to me, DJ Dorsey. Nelson Rihanna and Calvin Harris. This next one, coming from 2011, We Found Love.

The Freemasons there with Uninvited. A massive classic there coming from 2007 on this week's Dance of Decades to me, DJ Dorsey. Next, taking you to something a little bit more modern coming from Azealia Banks. This is 212.

I was in a 212 on the uptown, and you know what's up or don't you? Worker who made ya? I'm a rude. What are you made of? I'm eat your food up, boo. I could bust your eight. I'm a 212. Okay, gun do. When you do make bucks, I'm a wolf, right? I bet you do want to. I'm like, if you want to come, you gated, get discovered. I'm a 212 dude. Go licking in the water by the blue bayou. Caught the warm goose. Think you do rag too, son? You're a Kool-Aid dude. Plus, you might click it. Wonder who let you come to 12. What you do to crew, son? For you and two, huh? Cause better ooh, run, run. You could get shot, homie, if you want to. Put your guns up. Tell your crew don't front. I'm a hoodlum. You know you were 2-1. About the blue up two. I'm the 12 day. I'm the new dish blue. Young Rapunzel. Who are you? New lunch? I'ma ruin you.

Sydney Sampson there with Riverside. That was originally from 2009 when it's first released by the Dutch DJ. Still time for a couple more tracks on this week's edition of Dance Floor Decades. Remember, get your requests into me and I'll try and get them on a future show for you. A few tracks in a row for you there. We had Azealia Banks with 212, Dave Mason, Princess Superstar with Perfect, Cedar. Now into DJ Dion,

York, on the beach. Now, the course. This is Ain't Nobody. Unfortunately, this is all we've got time for on this week's edition of Dance Floor Decades. I'll be back again, same time, same place, next Friday night with a whole load more. Stay tuned right here on Wave Community Radio. We've got loads more coming up across the weekend, including the Country Western show after 9 o'clock tonight. Have a great weekend. See you next week, everyone. Goodbye.

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1: An attempt to legalise assisted dying in England and Wales has been rejected by MPs. After 4 hours of debate in the House of Commons, the bill was voted down by a majority of 16. Jamie Hale is with the group Assisters to Live. They're calling for improvements to palliative and social care.
2: People just fall through the gap and people's needs don't get met. And I've seen how that results in what one could consider to be a bad death. I've also seen how that bad death can be turned around at the last minute by the right palliative care provision coming into play.
1: But supporters say it would allow terminally ill people to have dignity in their death, allowing them to make their own decisions. The US ambassador to the UK has paid tribute to those killed in the 9/11 attacks.
3: It's hard to believe. It's 25 years ago for me, for us, talking about it as we walked in. And it's still hard to believe what happened.
1: That's Warren Stevens. He laid a white floral wreath at the September 11th Memorial Garden in Grosvenor Square in London. The names of every victim has been read out at a memorial ceremony at the Pentagon. People wearing face coverings at protests planned in Portsmouth this weekend could face arrest. That's what Hampshire police say as they plan to use powers to prevent violence. Groups from South Coast Patriots have called for a peaceful march in Portsmouth city centre tomorrow, while Stand Up to Racism will host a counter-protest march. The UK economy recorded a surprise growth in July. That's because of an AI spending boom. Economists were expecting zero growth for the month. And the first pictures of the new Big Brother house have been released. A new group of housemates will move in this weekend when the new series starts. That's the latest from Radio News Hub. I'm Lucy Gorman-Lee.
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1: Rain across Northern Ireland and Scotland, reaching parts of Northern England. Dry elsewhere with clear spells, turning chilly with a low of 10 degrees Celsius.
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10: Oh, the lights are drawing in, but hello and welcome to Shout Out. I'm Ali Shilton.
11: And I'm Tara Fraser. On the show tonight, join us in the studio is David Herod, talking about pacifism and the weaponization of Christianity by the far right.
10: And this week's Queerstry looks at, you informs you registered as male in 1952.
11: All today.
10: Right here on Shout Out.

0: No one. No, you can tell Ez isn't here.
1: The grown-ups are in charge.
0: Yeah.
1: Sorry,
0: yeah,
1: I'm just going to say
0: we,
1: it.
0: We don't sing, do we? So,
1: no. Too sensible.
0: So, a belated happy birthday. I wasn't here last week. Sorry,
2: thank
0: mate.
2: You.
0: Did you have a nice time?
2: I did, yes.
0: So, did they say happy birthday to you on air last week?
2: They did. Yes, they had a little jingle made for me by Steph.
0: Oh, bless.
2: On the wonders of artificial intelligence.
1: So, how young are you?
2: 53 now.
1: Oh, you're still young.
2: No, I'm still
1: oh, younger
2: getting,
1: than me.
2: Yeah. All the time. I thought
0: the Scottish went on forever.
1: Oh, we do go on forever. Yeah, yeah. It just feels that way. But we die young. Because of the Mars bars. The haggis. Deep fried haggis. Deep fried fries. Eat pizzas.
0: That is a thing. That's
2: yeah,
0: a real
2: I've
0: thing.
2: I've heard of it. Yeah. Yes. Yeah.
0: And it's not normally a fresh pizza. They use the leftovers that are going stale.
2: That's the best bit about pizzas, is the next morning when it's gone cold.
0: No,
2: it's really delicious.
0: No, I can't.
1: My favourite is macaroni pie.
0: Macaroni pie?
1: Yeah.
2: So yeah. You put it in a pastry?
1: It's short crust pastry with macaroni dropped inside, and you cook, yeah, it's lush. Deep fry it, and it's even perfect.
0: Is it just to keep you warm that you deep fat fry everything?
1: Well, yeah, it's a bit colder up there, isn't it, at the end of the day? They'll be properly cooled up there by now.
0: Yeah, well, yeah, I mean, it's getting worse here. I mean, I've been in a T-shirt because it was sunny driving home from Oxford earlier, and then when we got out of the car, I'm like, it's pissing down with rain.
1: Rain,
2: worse. I quite like the cooler weather, the coming of the autumn. And
1: I love the colour of leaves.
2: Yeah. Sort of snuggling down in front of the TV.
1: I was walking Vassals Park, and the trees have just got all that colour.
2: It's starting to change
1: through,
2: now, isn't it?
1: Lush.
0: Yeah. It's when the clocks go back, you're suddenly like, oh my God, now it feels like winter. Dave's nodding his head.
3: Yes, definitely. Suddenly something happens, and suddenly it's dark all the time.
0: Yeah.
2: Very British.
0: So it's weird because, of course, we used to be 7 o'clock, so it would be a few more weeks before we would be broadcasting in the dark.
2: Yes, we're later now.
0: But now we're at 8 o'clock. Of course, it's dark already now.
2: I know.
0: Summer's over.
1: It's
0: so.
1: All right.
3: Good hearty
0: Halloween
3: food
0: next.
3: Now.
1: Good hearty food now.
0: Halloween
3: I say,
0: next.
3: Maybe there'll be another heat wave. You never know.
0: I
3: the way things are going.
0: Wouldn't be surprised, no.
2: Yes.
0: That or nuclear radiation, the way we're going. It's one or the other.
1: Indian summer when the summer creeps into autumn.
2: It is, yeah. Indian summer. Yeah. I don't know why it's called an Indian summer, but it is.
0: Because it's late.
2: Not sure. Well, yes, but what is it about an Indian summer that's late, particularly?
1: Yeah. And what Indians do refer to, I wonder. Culturally.
0: Well, yes. Is it not just a case of their summer is later in the year? Because
2: I mean,
0: Australia is literally the opposite.
2: Well,
0: to us.
2: Yeah, I mean, other territories do have different seasons, don't they? But some, you know, I mean, my Nigerian colleagues, you know, they say that there's a rainy season, there's a dry season, but you don't get spring, summer, autumn, winter in the way that you do.
0: Well, they're
2: in Northern Europe.
0: You ask an American, they don't know what autumn is. It's fall.
2: Fall. Yeah, yeah, of course.
3: Do you think you've got Indian people saying, do you think we'll get a British summer this year?
1: Plenty of rain.
2: Yes.
0: So, well, I mean, given how hot it's been in some parts of India this year, I think they'd love it. One of my colleagues comes from there. He went back. It was nearly 50 degrees when he was there.
2: That's far too hot.
0: Yeah.
2: Oh, that's far too hot.
0: Yeah.
2: I mean, 30 is bad enough, actually, and I know that a lot of people find, you know, sleeping.
1: I got used to it this year. Well, I was quite enjoying it this year. Yeah.
0: Well, the difference with the UK is it's a lot more humid.
2: Yes.
0: So 40 degree here feels really hot. If you go to somewhere like Paris, the French weather is a lot less humid. The humidity level is lower. Mm. So 40 degrees walking around Paris felt more like 35 does here.
1: Okay, yeah.
0: It's still blooming hot.
1: I just moved in the house, so one part was colder, and then move it, and then open all the windows and let the heat out overnight, and then do it again. Rinse and repeat.
0: Yeah, there are some countries where they... Because if you dig down like a metre or so underground, you probably know this better than anyone, because it's kind of your forte, but, you know, building things. But you go down a metre, and the temperature hardly changes.
1: That's right.
0: And in some countries, they will dig a big tunnel... underground, so that the air can come into the house through the tunnel. You open the window at the top and lets all the heat out of the house and draws cool air in from underneath.
1: Oh. Very popular about 10 years ago in building design. Not so much now.
0: Not here.
2: That's why our ancestors used to live in caves, because you get deep into a cave system like Wookiee Hall and the ambient temperature all year round is about 10, 11 degrees centigrade.
1: Yeah. Well, the frost doesn't get below about 300 mil in the ground in the UK, unlike somewhere in America.
0: Yeah.
1: Yeah.
2: So
0: anyway, welcome to autumn, everyone.
2: That is your history lesson and geography lesson for the week. Questions will be asked at the end of the programme.
1: It's also the season where people start coming out again, isn't it? It's
0: coming out?
1: Yeah, well, true.
2: Hey, hey.
1: Historically, I remember the summer was a bit...
0: Is there a season when the gays come out?
2: I came out in October. It was October.
1: It's just easier to kind of like...
0: Or is this a Scottish thing again?
1: Probably my thing. I remember getting, was too bright. To
2: I remember going to buy my first copy of Gay Times, which had Regina Fong, HRH, Her Imperial Highness, who was a drag queen in London, late great drag queen. And the barcode didn't work, so the shopkeeper, and it was the student union shop in Aberystwyth, David will remember.
1: Yes.
2: And she just shouted out across the shop, "Hey, Shell, how much is Gay Times these days?" I thought I was being terribly discreet.
1: You don't think that was probably on purpose? Was that when they used to have like a opaque cover to them as well?
0: Oh, yeah.
2: No. But I did buy a copy of The Guardian so I could put it inside a copy of The Guardian. And I walked back to my student house.
0: It's bad that we had a time when we had to be ashamed just to buy the Gay Times.
1: It's all online now, isn't it?
2: It's all online. Yeah.
0: Well,
2: yeah,
0: but thing, I mean, we're running out of time. We need to go into the next segment. But, I mean, it's like today, I don't know if you've seen, the BBC have cancelled yet another LGBT thing. RuPaul's Drag Race is going.
2: Yes, I have.
0: Along with I Kissed a Boy and I Kissed a Girl, which were really successful. Presented by Danny Minogue, they're gone.
2: Know. You won't be called I Kissed J.K. Rowling.
1: With yours, maybe, not mine.
2: Exactly.
0: Anyway, on that note, should we hand over to Ez? Let's have a bit of queer history.
2: Yes, indeed. Why not?
0: Oh, if I can make it play, go on. There you go.
4: Hello and welcome back to Queerstory. I am back with another very special episode, The Laird Who Was Buried in Secret. In 1968, a Scottish doctor won a court case that could have changed the legal lives of trans people across Britain decades before anyone was using that word in public. And then the government sealed it. No press, no published judgment, no precedent. For 28 years, almost no one knew it had happened at all. This is the story of Ewan Forbes. Ewan was born in October 1912 into an old Aberdeenshire family that held both a baron and a baronetcy going back to the 1600s. He was registered at birth as a girl and given the name Elizabeth. But from very early on, by every account that survives, Ewan understood himself as a boy. His mother, unusually for this time, didn't fight it. She took him to specialists in Europe, and by his teenage years, he was being treated with early forms of testosterone. At home on the family estate, he was allowed to live as himself. In public, for years, he was still required to present as a girl. A split life that a lot of trans people across history would recognise immediately, even if the details of class and country house privileges were entirely his own. He trained as a doctor. He wanted, more than anything, an ordinary life, to practice medicine, to live on the land he loved, and to marry. In 1952, Forbes did something that sounds almost unbelievable today. He had his birth certificate corrected from female to male. Scots law at the time allowed this through a fairly quiet administrative process, essentially a legal acknowledgement that the original registration had been an error. He placed a notice in the Aberdeen papers announcing he wished to be known as Dr. Ewan Forbes, and that was that. The same year he married his housekeeper, Isabel Mitchell. He carried on as a country doctor and, eventually, as a laird of Craigvar. For over a decade, nobody outside his immediate circle treated any of this as a matter of public interest. The quiet ended in 1965, when Ewan's older brother, William, Lord Sempill, died. Under the rules, the family baronocracy could only pass through the male line, and Ewan was next in line to inherit it. A cousin, John Forbes Sempill, challenged the succession, apparently encouraged by Ewan's own sister. His argument was direct. The 1952 re-registration had no real legal force. Ewan was still, in the eyes of the law, a woman, and therefore could not inherit a title reserved for male heirs. What followed was 3 years of legal arguments in Scotland's Supreme Civil Court. The Court of Session, argument about medicine, about the meaning of sex in law, about who gets to define a person's body. The court ultimately found in Forbes' favour on the basis that he was intersex, and in 1968 the Home Secretary confirmed him as Sir Ewan Forbes. He won, but almost no one was allowed to know it. The case was heard behind closed doors, the press were kept out, everyone involved, lawyers, witnesses, court officials, understood they were never to discuss it. And because the ruling was never published as an open judgment, it could never be cited as a legal precedent. That last part matters enormously. In the very same year, 1968, an English court heard a very different case, Corbett versus Corbett, and reached the opposite conclusion, ruling that a person's legal sex was fixed permanently at birth. That English ruling was published. It was cited and recited and shaped how UK law treated trans people for decades afterward. Forbes' case, which might have offered a completely different legal path, simply didn't exist as far as the law was concerned. Not because the argument had failed, but because the people who arranged the secrecy understood exactly what it would mean if other people started asking for the same recognition he'd won. Forbes lived out the rest of his life, dying in 1991, largely unknown outside his community as anything other than a well-liked country doctor. It was 1996 before the case resurfaced, when the academic Zoe Plaidon was researching trans rights and inheritance and came across his obituary. She spent years piecing together what had actually happened in that courtroom, work that eventually became her book, The Hidden Case of Ewan Forbes, published in 2021. Plaidon's research reframes Forbes not just as an interesting Edwardian eccentric, but as someone who, briefly, in 1968, had law on his side, before the state made sure no one else could use it. Forbes' story sits as an uncomfortable crossroads. His privileged land title almost certainly bought him a hearing that would have been unthinkable for a trans person without money or standing. And yet, even with all of that, the outcome was judged too dangerous to let stand as public law. It's a reminder that legal recognition and public memory don't always arrive together. Sometimes one is granted, while the other is actively prevented for years, sometimes generations. Ewan Forbes got his name, his marriage, and eventually his title. What he didn't get for nearly three decades was history. That's been changing slowly through researchers like Zoe Plaidon, and through the simple fact of people telling this story out loud. It's changing lives. And that's it for this Queerstory. Until next time, thanks for listening.

0: shout out.
1: LGBT Radio for you.
2: Game.

0: See, you don't like that one, do you?
1: So Andy saw that I was coming. But and sorry, I'm sorry I haven't been here, guys. I was just running a little bit late.
0: Who are you?
1: Oh, yeah, sorry. If you don't recognise the voice, you should. It's a Darren. I'm back from Australia. Thank you, Terry. Someone gives me that. You need the applause button. Yay!
0: It wouldn't surprise me if we have one. We have got a touch screen thingy somewhere.
1: We should have had that loaded, ready to go.
2: Yeah,
0: but I wouldn't do an applause.
1: What would you do?
0: I'd do something that would take the mickey.
1: Laughter. The drum beat is at no joke.
0: So did you have a nice time though?
1: I had a great time. It was really lovely. If anyone's not been to
0: it, must
1: Australia,
0: be kind of like
1: it was their
0: spring.
1: No, it was their winter when I was there. Yeah. Their winter, quote unquote.
0: And you thought you'd come back for some more.
1: Do you know what was so funny? I think there was the day when we went to Sydney, and it was probably around about 20 degrees.
0: Well, that's
2: Winter.
1: That's their winter. That's their winter. And I said, this is our summer on a good summer. We're just having a ridiculously hot one this year, but normally it's around about that.
0: Were you here for any of the heat?
1: Yeah, and it was a bit horrible in my flat. There's no through air, right? So there's just windows on one side and then wall, and then I'm boxed in between one flat and another flat, and so there's no breeze. It just becomes a heat box. It's really not very
0: there'll
1: nice.
0: Be a lot of people listening going, oh yeah.
1: I
0: know how you feel.
1: I genuinely do wonder if I if it keeps getting warmer, if anyone's going to be able to believe living in that, because obviously
0: we're going to become an aircon country, aren't
1: no
0: we?
1: But I asked about aircon, but because it's a listed frontage, you're not allowed it.
0: Oh, well, they got around that in other countries. They got the in-the-window one, didn't they?
1: But not as effective. And then, energy bills go. Anyway, we're talking about, boring stuff. But, energy bill goes up. That's what I'm saying. And then, you slap with that and you're, oh, my God.
0: Anyone would think you're 40-something talking about energy bills.
1: Yeah, well, what can I say? I'm an adult now, clearly. I'm talking about bills on the
0: bills
1: radio. I've got bills to pay. Gosh, it's not a GoFundMe. Please, I don't want to be an adult
0: anymore. We know one thing that'll make it all right.
1: Yeah.
0: Deep fat fry it.
1: Yeah,
0: it sorts everything, doesn't it?
1: Deep fat fry it.
3: Kills you earlier.
1: Kills you earlier. Don't care about the heat because you're getting it from the deep fat fryer.
0: And we are going to have to try deep fat fried Mars bar at some point.
1: Okay. Are you
0: supposed to be? No, we've never had one.
2: My local chippy does it.
0: Do they?
2: Yeah.
1: Really? I thought it was a Scottish thing only. You had to travel all the way there.
4: It started in Stonehaven.
1: What?
4: It started in Stonehaven.
1: Oh, it did. Yeah.
2: Stonehaven, which is
4: just south of Aberdeen.
2: Aberdeen, right.
4: Any chocolate will deep fry. Just saying.
2: You chill it first, though, don't you? You chill the chocolate first, and then you deep fry it.
4: When you put the batter in, the batter seals it in.
1: They start with a Mars bar if any chocolate can...
4: You could deep fry ice cream if you really wanted to.
1: I've heard of that, actually.
4: Yeah?
1: There was
4: ice cream fritters.
1: There was a very strange ice cream shop in Australia.
0: I'm just imagine picking it up and it just leaking out the bottom. at least the Mars bar's got a layer of chocolate around it.
1: I guess it depends on how
4: chocolate.
1: Well you coat it, really.
4: It's just like melting.
1: If it's
4: goo,
1: thick batter, you plug in all the holes.
4: Yeah,
0: true.
4: That's what you want to do. Plug the holes.
1: You know what I mean?
4: Yeah.
1: If you don't have any polyfiller, just get some.
0: So that's your ideal comfort food. What's yours?
1: Oh, is it hot or cold?
0: Well, it's your favourite.
1: I hot or cold? Because it varies.
0: We're coming into winter, so it's going to be cold. Terry?
1: Don't know.
2: Comfort food. Ben and Jerry's ice cream.
1: Yeah, but I wouldn't have that if it was bloody cold, would I?
2: Well, I would. I thought we were talking about my favourite.
1: I thought that's a good answer for the hot version. But I was like, but if it's cold, I couldn't imagine wanting to be like, ooh, let me tuck in. It's minus 20 outside. Let me tuck into my Ben and Jerry's fish food. Nah, I don't know.
0: Lancashire hot pot.
1: What's that?
0: You've never had Lancashire hot pot?
1: No.
4: It's a bit northern for you, isn't it?
0: Well, apparently so is a deep fat fried Mars bar. Homemade Lancashire hot pot. It's basically lamb chunks in a stew, and then you put thin sliced potatoes on the top and you crisp them up in the oven.
1: Actually.
2: Yeah.
1: I've thought of mine. It's what I used to have as a child. It was a fish finger sandwich.
0: Oh, you get on with Carmel. He loves fish.
1: Love fish finger sandwiches, and I don't eat them anymore.
0: And you can posh it up these days by calling them goujons.
1: Oh, I was going to say with the tartar sauce.
0: With the tartar sauce.
4: Can I say I don't own a deep fryer anymore?
1: You don't?
4: No, my parents did. They owned a fish and chip shop, but that's fine.
1: But you've had enough.
0: I'm not sure you could do a a Mars bar in an air fryer. No, I think you can't either.
3: Or sit in a shallow fly, you know.
1: It probably wouldn't work, but you could do it. I mean, it wouldn't go very well, and you'd have a massive mess to clean up, but you could try.
0: Yeah, we went camping recently, so we went to Penyvan over in Wales.
1: Nice.
0: And a couple of guys turned up, which were camembert.
1: And we're
0: like, what are you going to do with those? They said, we thought we'd make baked camembert. I'm like, we've only got, like, stove burners. Yeah. How are we going to make baked camembert?
1: Have they been camping before? Is that first day on Earth type of vibe?
0: Well.
1: Yeah.
0: So, anyway, talking of world stuff, Mr. Star.
2: Time, is it? It's time.
0: It's time. Yeah. It's time.

0: Good evening, this is Shoutout News. The Feminist Gender Equality Network has issued a press release saying that their forthcoming symposium is being moved as a consequence of a surprise move by the trade union Unison. The network claims it is with regret that FGEN has decided to relocate the venue. The decision follows the publication of guidance in the recent union conference bulletin that excludes trans women from participation in next year's women's conference. After careful consideration, our steering group concluded that it would be inconsistent with our values and the expectations of our members to continue using a venue associated with an organisation that is perceived as marginalising trans women. However, in particular, there's been no substantive public statement addressing these changes, with the new restrictions appearing only as a quiet addition to the documentation for the conference. Our event, they say, which looks at the power of the British right-wing papers and how to fight them, will now take place at the Queer Britain Centre, 2 Granary Square, London, NC1. The left-wing weekly Socialist Worker reports that hundreds of people opposed right-wing groups that organised last week's March for Life against abortion rights. Their counter-event, branded Stand Up for Choice, was organised by Abortion Rights UK and enjoyed backing from a broad coalition of campaign organisations and trade unions. During the demonstration, activity centres on a cluster of CBR UK anti-abortion campaigners who had bought oversized placards featuring graphic images of foetuses. Those on the pro-choice side encircled the group, maintaining sustained chants in protest for a number of hours. Among the repeated slogans were, "Pro-life, that's a lie, you don't care if women die." Manx Radio, the public service broadcaster of the Isle of Man, reports that a general election to the popularly elected assembly of the island's parliament, the House of Keys, will take place on Thursday the 24th of September. A national election for all constituencies takes place on the fourth Thursday of September every 5 years. Five parties are registered to contest the seats of the House. The Green Party, Manx Labour and Liberal Van Inn are all broadly centrist or left of centre and have policies that support LGBTQIA civil rights. Transform Isle of Man is a newly registered party which describes itself as progressive, and the Change Party is more traditionally conservative, although it says little about LGBTQIA plus people generally. The Isle of Man has come a long way since 1991, when the persistence of anti-gay laws on the island prompted demonstrations and direct action protests. Homosexuality was partially decriminalised in 1992, and since those days the island has followed the United Kingdom in enacting equalities legislation and marriage rights. You may have seen on the television news channels recently that the celebrated Queen of the Polka Dot, the Japanese eccentric and artist Yayoi Kusama, had passed on to the realm of Japanese ancestors. As LGBTQ Nation magazine reports, she was an ally to LGBT plus people a long time ago, showing solidarity even before the 1969 Stonewall riots. The LGBTQ Nation website says that Kusama, who passed on August the 14th, once officiated a wedding on November the 25th, 1968, as the High Priestess of Polka Dots at the Church of Self-Obliteration in Lower Manhattan, according to a report in Smithsonian magazine. For the ceremony, she designed a two-person orgy wedding gown meant to be worn by the grooms, and she used a phone book to officiate instead of a Bible. The weekend saw the 80th anniversary of the birth of Farouk Balsara, known internationally as Freddie Mercury. He was born on the 5th of September 1946. BBC Two Television gave a whole evening over to the rock group Queen and Mr. Mercury, as well as footage from performances. A documentary was aired looking at Freddie's life through the lens of the emerging AIDS crisis of the 1980s and early 1990s. Interviews with health campaigners and those who survived the pandemic years were featured, and we learned how the band and the world of pop music came together to use Freddie's passing to hold an extraordinary tribute concert, which helped change the narrative in AIDS from one of blame and scapegoating to more compassion and humanity. And finally, in sports news, or sports and media news, RCS Radio Today, the media newsfeed, reports that the team at Fix Radio, the national radio station available nationwide aimed at builders, will be welcoming the lesbian rugby ace Marley Packer to their team. Packer is already an OBE for her services to sports. Now she will join the Fix Radio podcast called Tackling the Trades. Marley and Steph Lees, known as the Pink Plasterer, will be joined by other trades women to discuss the realities of working in the trades field, whether fitting bathrooms, rewiring buildings, or painting homes. From 2007 to 2009, Packer played rugby for Bath before moving to Bristol. In 2013, she was named Bristol Coach's Player of the Season. She's also a qualified plumber. That's the headlines from us this week, but why not pop by our website for more news and current affairs, as well as much more content and a way to start exploring the LGBTQIA plus internet. 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For Shoutout News, I've been Terry Starr.
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0: That is Spectrum. Oh, you recognise that one, though? You've heard it.
1: You know, just dancing on the table while everyone was
0: that started playing, and Darren was like, I don't know what this is.
1: Well, at the beginning, it threw me off, okay?
0: Are you going to blame this on jet lag?
1: No, I can't on anymore. It's been like two, 3 weeks. I think I actually got over the jet lag and then immediately went to a festival. So I undid the work I did to get back to a normal sleep schedule.
0: So that's the kind of thing we all did when we were younger, wasn't it? I can't even perish the thought now.
1: But do you need more than 3 hours of sleep?
0: So, I mean,
2: yes.
0: I mean,
2: yes.
3: When you get to our age.
1: Definitely. I feel like you don't, because I'm still kicking. I'm still here. I'm still going.
3: Well, some people's brains are different. Margaret Thatcher allegedly only slept, 2.5 hours a night or something like that?
0: Really? That explains a lot.
2: Well, yes, exactly. Are you sure it's a thing you want to recommend?
1: Look, I don't think I could do it more than 4 days, because after that it took me about a week and a half to go back to normal. So, maybe not.
4: Maybe. Normal's overrated.
1: I think actually normal, just in terms of functioning body, like it works to have good hours of sleep, especially with some fruit and veg. You're actually golden. It's crazy how like just doing that makes you feel a million times better. And some water, that's always good.
0: Anyway, talking of feeling $1 million, welcome back, Dave. How are you?
2: I'm fine, thank you. Yes,
0: it's lovely to have you back on the show. Are you feeling $1 million?
2: I suppose I'm feeling, a few hundred thousand at least.
1: There's a comma in there somewhere. We're not quite sure how far, but...
0: What's your favourite comfort food?
2: My favourite, I was going to say, any kind of ice cream that you have to eat with a long spoon. So you have one of those really long glasses with lots of layers, and then you stick the long spoon in.
0: Like they had in Back to the Future 3, the giant sundaes.
3: Yeah. Yeah. Or Knickerbocker Glory, you call
2: Knickerbocker Glory, yeah.
0: My God.
3: Absolutely,
0: yeah. So didn't it was that one that had you'd have a round ball of bubblegum in the bottom.
1: Yeah.
2: I think so. Yes, yeah.
0: So. Yeah. And you should get them from the ice cream van, they're like a mini version.
2: Oh, I'm hungry now. I didn't realise that.
0: I do agree with Darren, though. Ice cream in the winter.
1: No, absolutely not.
0: You've got to have nice, like, roaring fire next to you or
1: although
0: something.
1: Although I will say, when I was in Japan, middle of the ski season, we ate ice cream all the time. Oh, it's a thing in Japan.

0: You're just proving to us how weird you really are.
1: Yeah, I know. And I actually was having full sleep during that period of time, so there's actually no excuse for that.
0: Anyway, it's lovely to have you back again. For people that don't remember, do you want to give a very brief synopsis of where we kind of got to with you and the history of it?
2: Well, it was January. There was snow on the ground. Oh, right, not quite that precise. So I was here in January. And I was talking about being a Quaker, because I'm a Quaker. And for those who don't know about Quakers, they are an offshoot sort of in the 17th century, in the time of the parliamentarians, the sort of revolution. Quakers were an offshoot from the Anglican Church, but really rejected all the sort of structures of having a priest, having a church building, having services and all that. So they are genuinely a religious group, but one that relies on individual inspiration. So they meet in silence and they believe in peace, equality, simplicity and truth as their founding principles. And they don't have a hierarchy as such either. And there's only about 400,000 of us in the UK, but Quakers have had quite an influence over the years. Quite relevant to your listeners is in 1963, Quakers were the first religious group to be open about saying that what makes the quality of a relationship is not the gender of, or sex of those involved. And it was a book called Towards a Quaker View of Sex. And this was back, obviously, when heterosexual relationships were the only ones tolerated in law, and it was seen as very progressive for its time. So Quakers have had a...
0: Wolverton Report was 57.
3: So they were progressive. As David said, homosexual relationships were outlawed at the time.
0: Had they been very accepting of homosexuality before that period too? Because they go all the way back to the 17th century.
2: Yes, absolutely. Because Quakers believe in equality, so everyone has that of God in them is the phrase. So what your sexuality is matters not, because you're a child of God, a Quaker would see, and it doesn't matter. That's not what defines you, basically, for a Quaker. I mean, there's some very interesting early Quakers. I was telling Terry not so long ago, there was I think it's 18th century, there was a Quaker who renamed themselves the Public Universal Friend referred to themselves the rest of their lives using they, them pronouns, way ahead of anything now. And sadly, not all Quakers were accepting of this. But this, you know, this idea that if it's the quality of your character that matters rather than your sexuality, then, yeah, Quakers are absolutely inclusive of everyone.
0: Wow.
3: And there is this tradition, isn't there, in Christianity, in particularly sort of radical Christianity, through the Quakers, through Unitarians and other Methodists to an extent, of radicalism about gender and sexuality. I mean, was it Julian of Norwich writing in the 13th century was on about, you know, God is neither male or female. If God exists, then they must have characteristics of male and female together.
2: Oh, yeah, definitely. I mean, Quakers aren't alone in it. Certainly, and especially in that 17th century time of upheaval, a lot of the groups that formed out of what was then dominant Anglicanism did have a much more tolerant view on lots of things, but especially anything based on equality, gender, sex.
0: Yeah, which is great to hear in this age. You know, I mean, I know religion is coming along, but traditionally it's been very unaccepting of anyone LGBT plus.
4: But the word homosexual is a new word, isn't it? It's not that
3: first coined in 1869.
4: Yeah, so
3: the first publication.
4: And it's not been that long in the Bible.
3: No, it's a reading of the King James Bible, isn't it? Yeah. Excuse me, that says. The rule of Leviticus, which is the man shall not sleep with another man.
0: But that's a mistranslation.
3: But it's different in the Greek and Aramaic text that the Bible comes from. So I remember going to a symposium once with a rabbi who, obviously Christianity is, as we know, an offshoot of Judaism. And the rabbi said, you know, All of these things that were in the ancient codes were always subject to massive revision by rabbinical law anyway. There was never a time when we went around stoning people for being LGBT, as we now call it. So, well, I mean, that was a lovely gay rabbi.
0: It's very well known that Leviticus also says you should be stoned if you wear two different cloths.
3: Exactly, yes. And that doesn't happen.
0: So, most people wear cotton t-shirts and a leather belt.
1: You wouldn't want to see your, like, a blended wool jumper. They'd pick your seams apart.
3: Now, David, I have to ask, what is the connection between Quakers and chocolate? Because that is something that everybody knows.
2: How did that come about?
3: Fries,
0: very well known in Bristol.
2: Fries, Cadbury's, and Roundtree's, all of them. Well, of course, Quakers, being not part of the established church, couldn't serve in the armed forces, couldn't stand for Parliament. They could obviously didn't want to be part of the priesthood. There was very few careers open for them. And because they had this reputation for honesty, because Quakers always tell the truth, because, you know, you don't deceive your fellow human being because they are equal to you. Mm. They had this reputation for honesty at a time when chocolate was being sold with, well, just about...
4: sweepings off the floor.
2: Exactly, yes. So Quakers got this reputation for being honest chocolate dealers, and hence the Cadbury's, the Fry's, of course, in Bristol, and Roundtree's as well, were Quaker companies. I don't think any of them are anymore.
1: That's what I was going to ask. Do they still have any roots? No.
0: Cadbury's was the most recent. It was sold to an American company that make Hershey's chocolate. Yeah.
3: But Quakers are very strong in the fair trade movement, which, you know, brings them into contact with along with other Christian groups and atheistic groups as well. Yeah. And
2: Definitely in the fair trade movement. And I read a really interesting biography of Joseph Rowntree not so long ago. And he only lived sort of into the 20s and 30s, but he was very much, in the end of his life, very much moving from that idea of the sort of Quakers set up these chocolate companies to saying the people who work in the chocolate companies should own them. And they started some of the first movements of employee ownerships. Yeah, and cooperatives. Yeah. But, yeah.
0: Because I know some of the big factories, like Bournville, for example, he built an entire village.
2: That is, that's the Cadbury village, Bournville. And, yes, sadly, Cadbury's have now been sold off to an American multinational. Yes. They're not quite the same. Yes.
0: Promised they wouldn't close the factory, and they closed it a week after they bought the company.
2: That's right.
0: Let's not go there.
2: Yeah. But I think, to go back to the discussion we were having in January, I think one of the things which has leapt out at me from that, Terry reminded me that I was saying at that time that I think what's happened, the rise of the sort of what they call themselves Christian nationalists, has really given a kick up the backside to the progressive Christians, that if you don't believe in the way things are going, you need to get out there and say it. And it's interesting, as a TikTok user, there are boot camps now for progressive Christian posters.
1: What does that look like?
2: Well, they go to online things where they're taught, this is how you engage with people. Oh. This is why the far right are so good at engaging with people on social media. We need to be able to do that as well.
1: That's so interesting. I had no idea.
2: It's really fascinating
1: that was going
2: to see that coming.
1: They're looking at their engagement. That's crazy.
0: I know. Well, the recent what do they call themselves? The blacks, and they had the black mask on. They all turned up at Portsmouth.
3: Stop the boats.
0: That was all organised online very very quickly.
3: That's right. Yeah. That's right.
0: And it's a guy. It's not like.
3: One of his friends. There was a documentary on Channel 4 actually last night about where their financing has come from, which I'd commend to you.
0: I guess? Let me guess. Goes to somewhere in the US and there's something to do with Christian.
1: I thought that was. Or maybe I'm thinking of a different documentary. The one that Channel 4 did on Nigel Farage and his funding.
3: Oh, they did one on him as well.
2: There's been two, hasn't there?
1: Yeah. Very interesting. Yeah. Channel 4 are doing crazy things over there, aren't they?
0: They always have. Good. They've always been quite
3: good. Channel
0: 4
3: was the radical channel. I watched the opening of Channel 4. Remember the opening of Channel 4?
2: No, because I lived somewhere that couldn't get Channel 4, so I only had three channels.
4: Can I ask, so Quakers, were they attacked in any way in the history, or were they kind of left to be allowed to be part of the society? You know how Catholicism was really attacked? Hunted down?
2: Yes, I mean, yes and no. The initially, Quakers were quite accepted in the Commonwealth days, and then when the monarchy was restored, Quakers were seen as a threat. To the monarchy, and there was often quite a lot of persecution then. Quakers tended to emigrate. So, for instance, there's a whole area in Pennsylvania which has got Welsh place names from Dolgellau, because all the Welsh Quakers from Dolgellau, rather than be persecuted, just went to America. But America had some awful things happening, though, at that time. There's been to Boston, and there's a statue of Mary Dyer, who was a Quaker who was executed in the Massachusetts colony, and quite a few others were, for not being Puritan enough, basically.
1: Really?
2: So we never got to that excess in Britain, but no. There was persecution, yeah.
4: We used to, yeah, witches.
1: What, she's a witch? That, yeah.
0: Someone said to me the other day, they said, you know, did the witches just get really good at it? Or did, because we used to hunt them and put them in the river and the like, and we kind of stopped.
1: Well, now you can pay online for like an Etsy witch, which I don't know if you've seen. Yeah, well, you can be like, oh, I want to get this curse for someone. All right, then that's £5.
3: it's a different tradition to Christianity. It's a pre-Christian religion, but witchcraft acts were repealed in 1951. I believe.
0: Wow. Really, that late?
3: Which is when it became, then it was legal to be a pagan. But in America, again, with the rise of the Christian right, if you are a pagan, you know, and that whole tradition of nature-based religions like Wicca and Voodoo and things like that, is you can have your children taken away from you in some states.
2: Oh my goodness!
3: They're still very, very reactionary to it. So
1: I'm learning so many things.
3: Yeah. So we're very educational here.
1: Yeah.
3: Very educational here. David, do you? Do you think that with things that are happening on the protest movement at the moment, and obviously you referred to the fact that a lot of Quakers were involved in protests, and quite a few have been arrested over the Palestine Action issue, and Palestine Action is a group which has been declared as a terrorist threat, although I'd see it more as a traditional direct action civil disobedience campaign. Do you know many Quakers that have been arrested?
2: I don't know any from my own meeting, which is Cardiff meeting. Quakers, you know, churches, we call them meetings because we just meet, basically. But, of course, it was Westminster Quaker Meeting House, which has been broken into twice by the police to arrest Palestine Action people. Right. And there's been quite a few Quakers who've been arrested on demonstrations. I mean, there have been from quite a few faiths. I mean, the joke with the first time the police broke into Westminster Meeting House is the door was open. They didn't need to bash it in. You know? And I said, we'd have let them in if they'd knocked, you know. But there we go. I mean, Palestine Action, but also things to do with climate change as well. So, for instance, my Quaker meeting, every Saturday we have people sitting outside Barclays doing a climate action protest. Quakers have been involved in all those issues very, very much so.
0: Yeah, I mean, I get it. I didn't like it when they were throwing orange paint at, like...
3: Well, that was a group called Just Stop Oil, wasn't it?
0: Yeah, but it was, like, National Treasure works of art and stuff that they were absolutely ruining, wasn't it? It didn't stop oil at all.
3: But I suppose they'd say that it was...
4: Highlighted.
3: Highlighting an issue. It's a very difficult one, isn't it? It's the usual debate, but yes.
4: Yes, so, indeed. When we got... So, in the UK... Church of England have got ministers inside the parliamentary system. How do you feel about that?
2: Well, I don't like that. Just be honest with you. Well, Quakers are honest. We always tell the truth. Yes, absolutely. I don't see why bishops sit in the House of Lords at all. That absolutely. And I think that's more than just a Quaker issue. I wouldn't want somebody, I don't know how, I don't know what we do in Quakers. We'd probably have a committee that would look at it or something and find someone to sit in the House of Lords. But, you know, I'm not in favour of any kind of hierarchy. So,
0: church and state, dividing the two, have been a hot topic for a long time, isn't it? Because technically, King Charles is the head of the church,
1: but
0: also is the one that. Says, yes, you can be my Prime Minister. Yeah. And
1: like, he does. Yeah. Well, you can come into the House of Lords. He can't leave, but you can just stay in there, get told, yeah, you can go in the other place. And
2: there's a very...
1: you know, in the House of Lords.
0: Yeah.
1: You know what I mean? They go into the House of Lords to form the government. That's where the king or the queen would say, yes, I want you to form the government. But they're not allowed to go into the chambers of the
0: House of Commons. Yeah.
1: The House of Commons, yeah, not the House of Lords, yeah.
3: That's what Black Rod is about.
1: Yeah.
3: That kind of stuff, yeah.
2: There's a very odd bit of religious trivia talking of Parliament, there is a law, I believe it's still in effect, saying that no one who is a Prime Minister can affect, who isn't a member of the Church of England, can have any say in the appointment of archbishops or bishops. And being that Andy Burnham is a Roman Catholic, it said now he won't be able to recommend appointments in the Church of England because of that law.
0: Unless he changes that law, of course.
3: There was a time when he wouldn't have been allowed to become Prime Minister at all, Roman Catholic.
0: Yeah. So, interestingly, though, he's very pro-LGBT.
3: I think
1: but he's Labour, though, so...
3: Traditionally.
4: But we're not seeing much action towards trans people.
3: No,
0: no.
4: Let's be honest.
0: I mean, he's been attacked about everything, to be fair. He's only been there like 5 minutes.
1: It's not good enough.
0: Yeah, give the poor guy a chance. He's got to get his feet under the table first.
3: Inaction man, I've heard it said.
0: Whereas we had Never Hear Keir before, didn't we?
1: Yeah, they do. I liked when what was it? She couldn't last longer than a bit of lettuce. Who was that?
0: Liz Truss
1: in the lettuce. Yeah. That's my favourite one.
3: Just before we finish, David, about Quakers, what's the national website address?
2: So I would just put in Quakers in Britain. And just search on that, and the Bristol Central meeting is just behind Cabot Circus car park, so it's easy to find if you want to go along.
3: They do food runs for the homeless on Friday nights as well from that building.
0: Have you always been Quaker?
2: I haven't. No, about 20 years ago, I was talking about spirituality with someone, and I said I haven't got a religion. And they said, "Oh, you're probably a Quaker." And I looked into it, and I was.
3: That's brilliant.
0: Yeah. I mean, because we talked about it before, because it's very divisive if you're LGBT religion, you know.
2: Yeah,
0: and I won't mention names, but we've had several people here who were like, you know, my faith means a lot to me, but I find it very divisive because they're so anti-LGBT, you know. It can be quite difficult, and Quakerism is one solution to that, I guess.
2: Yep. Well, I we're certainly welcoming. Quakers were marrying same-sex couples when it wasn't legal.
4: Because some churches still it's down to the minister's choice, isn't it?
2: Yeah.
1: If you need a wedding, go to the Quakers.
2: I'll put you in contact with someone.
0: So you don't call them churches, you said?
2: Called meeting houses.
0: Right.
2: Because originally Quakers...
0: Are you allowed to marry in a meeting house?
2: You can.
0: You can't in a church, can you? That's in law that you can't. Same-sex marriage. So.
2: Yeah. Oh, yeah. Yes, you can in a meeting house. The first Quaker wedding I went to was two women who got married.
0: Oh, that's
2: very lovely. Yes. Quakers, one of our advantages is we have had special dispensation to marry people in religious services when other religions couldn't. But have always taken the basis of, you're looking at two consenting adults. That's all that matters. So.
1: Well, you know, I never thought of having a Quaker meeting house on my Pinterest board for my wedding, but maybe that's going to be added too.
2: Getting contact.
0: Does it get that serious? You're already planning the wedding. Yeah, oh, my God.
1: Yeah, we're actually thinking of Tuscany, actually. That's the dream. But, you know, I'm not one that I've got $1 million, so...
0: Tuscany, isn't that in Italy?
1: Yeah,
0: they're very anti-LGBT there.
1: Well, you know, we're just best friends, right? That kiss each other sometimes.
2: That sounds interesting.
3: Yeah, they've got a right-wing government at the moment.
0: What was it? You said every gay man knows every other gay man through...
3: Six degrees of sex, isn't it? Everyone knows everyone else. One of my friends once, when I came out, well, I was out on Facebook and she found me. She's an old school friend. Said, "Oh, what's Will Young like?" And I said, "I don't know what Will Young like." She said, "I thought you people all knew each other."
0: No, she just said Tom Daley. I wish I could say I've never had that happen to me, but where I live at the moment, there's a lesbian couple behind us when we met the neighbour. She went, "Oh, you two are same-sex couple. Do you know the two lovely ladies behind you?" I was like, "No, I've never
1: Moved." Well, gay men and lesbians, they don't often cross that line. not for the same.
0: And the other one you get is, "Oh, my brother's son is gay. Do you know him?"
1: Yeah.
0: I was like, no. Funnily enough, I don't.
1: Exactly. I like it when it's paired with mental health issues too. Oh, they have depression too. You must get on. Alright, fair enough.
0: I don't think there's anyone LGBT who hasn't got a story like that somewhere to tell, have they?
1: For sure.
0: So anyway, we're rapidly running out of time, but David, thank you so much for coming.
2: It's lovely to have you in.
0: It is a subject I could do like two back-to-back shows on. you know, it's fascinating to hear.
1: So much to know. So much I've just learnt as well.
0: Anyway, that's it for this week. If you have an event or a story like Dave, or perhaps you'd even like to get involved in the radio, do check us out online and get in touch.
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0: Next week, I promise you, is the Little Gay Bookshop. 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
1: Bye-bye.
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1: MPs have voted against an attempt to legalise assisted dying in England and Wales. Passionate speeches both in favour and against the bill were heard during a more than four-hour debate in the House of Commons. It was then voted down by a majority of 16. Rick Burgess is campaigning against the bill.
2: I'd say relieved, and now actually real work needs to begin on working on palliative care and end-of-life of care, because those are the things that are missing and need to be put in place before, you know, we reconsider this.
1: Meanwhile, supporters say terminally ill adults should be able to make their own decisions. Ceremonies have marked 25 years since the 9/11 attacks. The US ambassador to the UK paid tribute to the 67 British people who were killed at a memorial in London. Janice Brooks is a survivor. She escaped an 84th floor office in the South Tower.
3: And I sat there and rocked backwards and forwards and I was crying. And I thought I was going to die. The building's going to fall for sure. And I'm going to die. And I'm by myself.
1: In other news, Hampshire police say protesters wearing face coverings over the weekend could be arrested. The force say they'll use powers to allow peaceful protest and prevent violence. It follows a 42-year-old man being arrested as part of investigations into anti-migrant protests in Portsmouth last weekend. A boom in AI spending has seen the UK economy make a surprise growth in July. Economists were expecting the economy to show zero growth for the month. Planned strikes by workers on East Midlands Railway have been suspended after progress on talks about a dispute over safety. Members of the RMT union have been due to walk out next Wednesday and Thursday. And Charlie XCX has announced her UK and Ireland tour dates to promote her latest album, Music, Fashion, Film. From Radio News Hub, I'm Lucy Gorman-Lee.
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1: Rain across Northern Ireland and Scotland, reaching parts of Northern England. Dry elsewhere with clear spells, turning chilly with a low of 10 degrees Celsius.
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0: 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We got you covered.
1: 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We love to do What's Ons, but here's a little shout out for some help from Right at Home, North Somerset.
2: Take the floor.
3: So, we've been running a Sing and Smile session in Yatton for the last year now.
2: Yep.
3: It's the most amazing event. It's just a really chilled morning where we sit around, have a cup of coffee and sing songs. Mm-hmm. And we would love to find a similar space in Weston to be able to set up the same sort of thing. So we're kind of looking for a cafe or somewhere that can just spare us an hour to come and sing.
2: Just to come along and sing.
3: Open to everyone. Obviously, because we tend to run it in the day, it tends to be retired folks and older people, but there is no age limit. Just a really nice, relaxed atmosphere, hosted by Right at Home, so we just need the space. We'll do the rest.
2: Oh, fantastic. Now, there's no particular day that you're looking for this to be done?
3: Or? No. The one we run in Yatton is a Monday morning from 11 till 12.
2: Yeah.
3: So, obviously, we need to avoid that time, but other than that...
2: Other than that, it's all good, really.
3: It's all good, yeah.
2: Fabulous.
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0: 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At the racetrack. In the shower. 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
8: I'm here currently to interrupt the music for you, and not because I enjoy it, but because I have nothing better to do right now. 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
1: MPs have rejected a draft law to legalise assisted dying in England and Wales. It was voted down by a majority of 16 after more than 4 hours of debate in the House of Commons. The Prime Minister chose not to vote on the bill. Josh Cook is terminally ill. He's campaigning for the bill.
2: And it's not being done through rational, reasonable arguments. It's been done by changing the conversation, making it about palliative care. Not one of those MPs in there who has raised palliative care as a massive stumbling block has ever tabled a discussion on it until this debate.
1: Meanwhile, opponents of the bill are calling for better funding to palliative and social care. The US ambassador to the UK has paid tribute to those killed in the 9/11 attacks.
3: It's hard to believe. It's 25 years ago for me, for us, talking about it as we walked in. And it's still hard to believe what happened.
1: That's Warren Stevens. He laid a white floral wreath at the September 19th Memorial Garden in London. Ceremonies have been held either side of the Atlantic to mark the milestone. Next, people wearing face coverings at protests planned in Portsmouth this weekend could face arrests. That's what Hampshire police say as they plan to use powers to prevent violence. Groups from South Coast Patriots have called for a peace march in Portsmouth city centre tomorrow, while Stand Up to Racism will hold a counter-protest march. The Princess of Wales praised the incredible cancer care she received at the Royal Marsden when she returned to thank hospital staff. Kate met senior figures from the hospital and said their plans to expand patients' holistic care through a new centre would be transformative. And singer Sienna Spiro has become the youngest British female in more than a decade to get a number one single. The 20-year-old topped the charts with her song Great Expectation. From Radio News Hub, I'm Lucy Gorman-Lee.
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1: Warm spells of sunshine, breezy in the north with scattered showers following early rain. A high of 23 degrees Celsius.
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0: 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We got you covered.
1: Hi there, it's Harry from Wave Community Radio. I recently went down to Clarence Park Bowling Club and managed to catch up with Jane. Jane was telling us all about the details about getting involved with the club. So if you're interested, listen in.
2: Good morning, my name is Jane Sansom. I'm the secretary of Clarence Bowling Club, and I've been here now 3 years. As secretary, I sort of get involved in sending out information and keeping the members and the committee informed of what's going on.
3: So, yourself, avid bowler, you seem to be going around sort of ushering people into certain areas today on the open day, but what's your side for the bowling?
2: Well, I've been bowling for about 15 years. So, yes, I'm an avid bowler. I bowl indoors as well as outdoors during the summer. I'm ushering people around, trying to make sure everyone gets introduced to members of the club so they can find out how friendly it is and how welcoming, because we don't mind if you come and join as a bowler, whether it's outdoors or indoors, if you'd like a snooker player or social. We would just love people to come and join Clarence Bowling Club because we feel we are one of the friendly clubs in Weston Supermare.
3: That's fair enough. And how did you get involved in the side of bowling?
2: Initially, some years ago, there was an advert in the local paper advertising indoor bowling training. Well, my husband had always been a footballer and he said, right, well, let's do this. It's something we can do together. So we joined indoors, say 15 years ago, and from there we progressed outdoors. Generally though, when you're bowling, you very rarely put couples together in a match because they do tend to niggle each other, so we go to the same match, which we might play in different teams.
3: If people want to get involved outside of the open day, how can they get in touch with you?
2: You can come in what they call pay and play, so you don't need to be a member. And what we will be advertising is a mobile number, and if you ring up and talk to the person and say what day you want to come and what hour, we will come down and open up, lend you the equipment, and for that you pay £5 a session.
3: Oh, okay.
2: And now a session can run from up to 2 hours.
3: Yeah.
2: And that way it's open to evenings because lots of people who work can't come here during the day. And we would love to attract the working population of Weston Supermare.
3: Yeah.
2: So weekends, especially evenings, when the evenings at this club are lovely. It's so quiet and it's the perfect time to play bowls.
1: So there you go, directly from Jane down at Clarence Park Bowling Club. For more information, check them out on social media, or alternatively, by all means, you can welcome to email us, studio@wavewsm.co.uk. And if you've got a What's On, a local group, or something that you would like us to help you out with in terms of spreading that message, just get in touch. Right, let's get back to it. I won't interrupt you anymore.
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0: Oh, hello again. Just having a barbecue. Few sausages, burgers, that type of thing. I think it's time for a nice drink, though. 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In a busy street. Yeah, you're right. Once again, it's not real. 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
8: Fascinating facts number 33. A scientist has measured and calculated that the speed of tomato ketchup leaving a bottle is around 0.28 miles per hour. Why is he a genius? Because he got paid to figure that out. Legend.

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1: MPs have rejected a draft law to legalise assisted dying in England and Wales. It was voted down by a majority of 16 after more than 4 hours of debate in the House of Commons. The Prime Minister chose not to vote on the bill. Rick Burgess is campaigning against it.
2: You need to have palliative end-of-life care properly in place, properly resourced. One in three people don't have access to it. So that needs to be set up and working before we reconsider this at all.
1: Meanwhile, supporters say terminally ill adults should be able to make their own decisions. Hampshire police say protesters wearing face coverings at the weekend could be arrested. The force say they'll use powers to allow peaceful protest and prevent violence. It follows a 42-year-old man being arrested as part of investigations into anti-migrant protests in Portsmouth last weekend. A boom in AI spending has seen the UK economy make a surprise growth in July. Economists were expecting to show zero growth for the month. A third of girls and a quarter of boys change the way they act, dress or behave based on what they see on social media. That's coming from Plan International UK. They say over two-thirds of children are consistently seeing content online telling them how to look. Kathleen Spencer-Chapman is from Plan International.
3: So they told us that they really have changed sort of how they've dressed or how they've behaved. And there's often a kind of drip feed of misogyny in this content as well, particularly for boys. It often tells them that women and girls are maybe to blame for some of the problems they've got. So it's kind of affecting attitudes as well.
1: TikTok questioned the research, though, saying they were trying to force a predetermined conclusion. And the first pictures of the new Big Brother house have been released. A new group of housemates will move in on Sunday when the new series starts. That's the latest from Radio News Hub. I'm Lucy Gorman-Lee.
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1: Warm spells of sunshine, breezy in the north with scattered showers following early rain. A high of 23 degrees Celsius.
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Now that is the Sunlight Square Latin Combo doing their take on a very, very famous song, of course, I Believe in Miracles, originally done by the Jackson Sisters. Okay, good evening and welcome along to The View from Pinkney's Pulpit. I'm Ian Pinkney. I hope you're well. I hope you've had a good weekend. It's been a bit wet, been a bit drizzly, although, in fairness, yesterday's sunshine was very, very strong. The typical autumn sunshine, wasn't it? But when the rain came down, it really was quite strong. And it was last night at the proms last night, and also it was the T20 Blast final. I always feel that there is a shift in feeling, and all of a sudden we have moved from summer into late summer stroke autumn. I think autumn probably is the best way to describe it. But anyway, we've got some Peter Gabriel, we've got some Maurice Jarre, Os Panteras, Talisman, Lavinia Blackwall, The Three Night Wizards, Barney Willen, and a rather lovely theme tune at the end of the show for you. Okay, this is Yabby U, School Days Dub.

School Days Dub there by Yabby You and the Prophets. And I will also add on to discussing about late summer, early autumn. I think that also the fact that everybody's gone to or going to university tomorrow stroke today, this weekend is the moving day, isn't it? All these parents taking their children down to say a final farewell and driving home and being very, very tearful. My niece Lois has just gone to Plymouth, but also I'll add that my nephew Sam has joined the Navy and he's off to Dartmouth tomorrow. So Lois and Sam and anybody else who's starting at university tomorrow, have a great time, enjoy yourself, work hard, play hard, and just, you know, become, you know, what the person that you probably will be in the future. It really does make human beings out of people. Okay, you're listening to The View from Pinkney's Pulpit. It's Wave. It is a Monday. No, it's not. It's not Monday. It's Sunday evening. I don't know why I said Monday. Well, perhaps I do, because also on a Monday, and I will get the plug in earlier. I'll be down tomorrow between 8 o'clock and 10 o'clock with the Lee Grove Collection. But hey-ho, don't worry. There is still plenty of stuff to come like this. This is The Seal by Beak.

0: Peter Gabriel live at WOMAD in 1982, the first WOMAD, and that is The Rhythm of the Heat, and sounds great. You can buy it on Bandcamp. There's only, unfortunately, the MP3. It'd be lovely to have a CD or a vinyl or even a cassette, wouldn't it, of that? It's a really nice... Well, it's sort of a snapshot of the early 1980s and this new burgeoning festival starting. And I can highly recommend My Festival Romance by Thomas Brumman, who is the co-founder of WOMAD. And it talks about, you know, his childhood in Argentina and various other places, seeing the Beatles, etc., etc., etc. And then setting up WOMAD also, but also having the Gin Palace pub in Bristol. It's a really good book. Have a look online and go and buy it. Why not? Okay. This is Rise and a track called Picasso.
1: And remember, don't ride like lightning, because if you ride like lightning, you might just track like thunder.

Petit Sourire, that is Maurice Jarre, the very famous French composer. Well, film scorer is probably best known for Dr. Zhivago, but there's a great compilation of about 100 of his tracks that's been coming out on Moochin. If you go onto Bandcamp, you'll find it on there. Okay, you're listening to The View from Pinckney's Pulpit. I'm Ian Pinckney. This is Wave. It's Sunday evening. And this is a track called O Espacio. And it's by Os Panteras, and I defy anybody to get up and dance to this.

0: Yeah.
1: So that's Nothing Changed There by Talisman. Okay, you're listening to Wave. It's Sunday evening. It's me, Ian Pinkney, and we've still got quite a bit to come. Barney Whelan and Barney Whelan. I don't think he's ever been called Barney Whelan. I don't know who Barney Whelan is. Barney Whelan and also this from the wonderful, wonderful Lavinia Blackwell. This is all, My Hopes Are All Mine.

Lavinia Blackwall there with the My Hopes Are All Mine, and taken from The Moving, which is probably, along with the Stereolab album, and also maybe the Leal Neal album, my favourite album of the year. So I've already gone from being my favourite to equal favourite with two others. But hey, that's all right. It means that a lot of good stuff has come out this year. Okay, you're listening to Wave. It's Sunday evening. And these are the Three Night Wizards, Money, Money.

So that was Miserias and Adelina Fernandez, and some very, very nice fado there, and fado from Portugal. And yeah, so as I said earlier, don't forget my show tomorrow evening between 8 o'clock and 10 o'clock. We'll have some double dub. We'll also have some Pinkney's Prog Notice, a featured album, and Chris Molden Jazz, amongst other things. Lots of great music and me prattling on, as I do somewhat too much, probably. But anyway, otherwise it'd just be music, wouldn't it? You've got to have some interlinks between them, and, you know, that's me. Okay, Minor Swing, this is Barney Willen.

Barney Willen there with Minor Swing. Okay, we are going to finish off with a wonderful theme tune for you. Hancock's tune from Hancock's Half Hour, which was the Derek Scott music, and all written by Derek Scott Music. I presume it's his orchestra, but it's a wonderful sounding record. And again, it does sort of take you back to the 1960s. Okay, I've been Ian Pinkney. This has been The View from Pinkney's Pulpit. Please join me tomorrow evening for the Lee Grove Collection, and I will catch you then. Have a great rest of your weekend. And enjoy the night.

Ah, you cannot whack a bit of the old harpsichord. Oh, beautiful. Listen. And that is probably one of the finest bits of tuba playing I have ever heard. Right. Well, it's been a long introduction, but now... Well, hang on a minute, wait a minute. I'm ready. I'm just coming up with the words. The lyrics. Oh, all right. Please yourself.

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1: MPs have voted against an attempt to legalise assisted dying in England and Wales. Passionate speeches both in favour and against the bill were heard during a more than four-hour debate in the House of Commons. It was then voted down by a majority of 16. Josh Cook is terminally ill. He's campaigning for the bill.
2: I'm absolutely disgusted. Yet again, there was 75% of our population in favour of giving compassion and choice to terminally ill people like myself at the end of our lives has been shattered, destroyed and ruined.
1: Meanwhile, opponents of the bill have urged the focus to shift to improving end-of-life care. People wearing face coverings at protests planned in Portsmouth this weekend could face arrest. That's what Hampshire police say as they plan to use powers to prevent violence. Groups from South Coast Patriots have called for a peaceful march in Portsmouth city centre tomorrow, while Stand Up to Racism will host a counter-protest march. Over two-thirds of children are seeing content online telling them how to look. That's coming from Plan International UK. They say a third of girls and a quarter of boys change the way they act, dress or behave based on what they see on social media. Kathleen Spencer-Chapman is from Plan International.
3: I mean, it's such an important time, as I said, for sort of, you know, developing your identity, exploring different things. And if content you're seeing when you're a teenager, it's sort of giving you very particular ideas, even about those sort of hobbies or even the career that you should pursue. It can really have an impact down the line.
1: TikTok questioned the research, though, saying they were trying to force a predetermined conclusion. The Princess of Wales has returned to the cancer hospital where she received care to thank staff. Kate says she received incredible support at the Royal Marsden Hospital. And singer Sienna Spiro has become the youngest British female in more than a decade to get a number one single. The 20-year-old has chopped the tarts with Great Expectation. From Radio News Hub, I'm Lucy Gorman-Lee.
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1: Warm spells of sunshine, breezy in the north with scattered showers following early rain. A high of 23 degrees Celsius.
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4: Weston Supermare Facts, number 72. John Cleese. Jill Dando. Roald Dahl. Lord Geoffrey Archer, Alfred Leet. These are all famous names linked with Weston-super-Mare. Far above them, though, in notoriety is Debs from Orchard Street, who makes a mean sausage sandwich. You're clued up here on Wave.

0: 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We got you covered.
1: 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We love to do what's ons, but here's a little shout out for some help from right at home, North Somerset.
2: Take the floor.
3: So, we've been running a Sing and Smile session in Yatton for the last year now.
2: Yep.
3: It's the most amazing event. It's just a really chilled morning where we sit around, have a cup of coffee and sing songs. Mm-hmm. And we would love to find a similar space in Weston to be able to set up the same sort of thing. So we're kind of looking for a cafe or somewhere that can just spare us an hour to come and sing.
2: Just to come along and sing.
3: Open to everyone. Obviously, because we tend to run it in the day, it tends to be retired folks and older people, but there is no age limit. Just a really nice, relaxed atmosphere, hosted by Right at Home, so we just need the space. We'll do the rest.
2: Oh, fantastic. Now, there's no particular day that you're looking for this to be done? Or?
3: No. The one we run in Yatton is a Monday morning from 11 till 12.
2: Yeah.
3: So, obviously, we need to avoid that time, but other than that...
2: Other than that, it's all good, really.
3: It's all good, yeah.
2: Fabulous.
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2: It was just another day, a familiar drive through familiar country. 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
1: MPs have rejected a draft law to legalise assisted dying in England and Wales. It was voted down by a majority of 16 after more than 4 hours of debate in the House of Commons. The Prime Minister chose not to vote on the bill. Rick Burgess is campaigning against it.
2: You need to have palliative end-of-life care properly in place, properly resourced. One in three people don't have access to it. So that needs to be set up and working before we reconsider this at all.
1: Meanwhile, supporters say terminally ill adults should be able to make their own decisions. Hampshire police say protesters wearing face coverings at the weekend could be arrested. The force say they'll use powers to allow peaceful protest and prevent violence. It follows a 42-year-old man being arrested as part of investigations into anti-migrant protests in Portsmouth last weekend. A boom in AI spending has seen the UK economy make a surprise growth in July. Economists were expected